0: Hey, man, got a light? It's time for Smokes.
1: Hey, guys, welcome to Smokes episode where everything in life is worth good and disgusting. Yes?
2: Banned once again.
1: All right, to my right, I got good old boy Rich. Welcome back.
3: Yes, it is I.
1: Good old boy Robert.
4: Guten Tag, Herr Barger.
1: Yeah, and good old boy Justin.
5: Bitte sehen.
1: And then we got ones and twos. 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Well, we are the best thing on at 2 a.m., right before Tap Dancing with Stephen Hawkins. And Horse Riding 101 with Christopher Reeves. As you know, and I hope you know, our smoke segments are all about cigars and, well, everything that smokes. But today's segment is, drumroll please, Jim and Engineered Cigars. You asked for it, and here we are to fool one another again. So, what's in the box?
6: Ooh, what's this?
1: We have the RVGN 5x50. 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And the Kraftwerk 5x50. Now, these were all part... Thank you. I said it all correctly. These were all part of the new blister packs that... they released at the PCA this year in New Orleans, which, if you haven't heard that episode, go check out that episode. It's a lot of fun. But these blister packs were awesome. You guys think so?
7: Yeah, I thought they were fun.
1: Yeah.
7: Definitely.
5: They were fun. I think German engineering at its finest.
7: I think they're all 4x50s, though.
1: Are they 4x50s?
7: Yeah, they're the short robustos.
1: Okay, 4x50s. I'm sorry, folks. Thank you for the correction, Rich. Listen, but strap on and hang in tight. We're going to have fun today.
7: That triggers me.
1: That triggers you?
7: Yeah. I don't like when you say
1: blast
7: strap
1: from the
7: on.
1: Past? Yeah? What was her name? Don't worry.
7: Summer camp.
1: If you miss anything, you can download it from our back catalog from SipSonsAndSmokes.com. And we might have video of Rich's summer camp.
7: Not likely.
1: If you're a cigar newbie, fret not. We got you covered in the one-on-one episode also at SipSonsAndSmokes.com, where you can check us out. Also, go follow us on Instagram. And if you don't, well, you just suck. Anyway, Robert is going to go over the smokes ratings today. Robert, tell us about these ratings.
8: All right. We'll be smoking, discussing these cigars, and rating them with our SipSonsAndSmokes smokes ratings plus signature sound. Here's a sample for your pleasure. I would smoke this again. Three.
1: That's three, Mike.
8: That's a three.
1: A little technical error. He's been drinking, so that's why he's not on mic anymore. He can't stop talking. All right. Listen, Justin's going to tell us about German-engineered cigars. But before he does that, I just want to give a huge shout-out to Klaus and Oliver.
7: And Uta.
1: And Uta. That's right. That's
7: Oliver's
1: right. Oliver's wife. That's right. You guys are awesome. And what you're doing in the cigar industry is awesome.
7: Yeah, it's well above and beyond what others are
1: you
7: doing.
1: You guys
7: right
1: have
7: now.
1: Nailed it 100%. And they actually won our Best in Show of Award at the PCA.
8: Yes.
1: And if you go look at GermanEngineeredCigars.com, you'll see on their landing page the award that we presented them with.
5: Well, that's awesome.
9: Seek the Holy Grail.
7: It is. Our awards are the Holy Grail.
1: Our awards are the
7: highly,
1: Holy Grail.
7: There was some, highly sought after.
1: There was some other awards that other podcasts have put out, and I was like,
7: yeah,
1: we paid for that. Yeah. We built ours.
7: That's right.
8: None of ours were the Golden Mike Award for Sip Sudden Smokes.
1: That's right. That's right. Mike wouldn't let us do that one because it didn't come out right. It was in brown. Fadudu, yeah. Anyway, Robert.
7: Nope.
1: You did great. Justin, tell us about the German engineered cigars.
5: German engineered cigars was founded by Oliver and Klaus in 2015. The idea that cigar blending could be approached with the same precision and discipline found in engineering. Rather than relying solely on tradition or instinct, The goal is to create cigars through structured, methodical process. Each component serves a defined purpose. From the start, the brand focused on consistency, balance, and performance, treating each blend as a system to be refined and perfected. This foundation laid the groundwork for a new way of thinking about cigars, combining technical analysis with craftsmanship to deliver a dependable and repeatable experience. German Engineered Cigars is celebrating 10 years of applying unique, precision-driven approach to cigar craftsmanship. From the beginning, the brand is focused on combining the discipline of German engineering with the artistry of traditional cigar making, resulting in blends designed with structure, balance, and consistency in mind. Over the past decade, this methodical process has set cigar engineers apart, emphasizing calculated blending and repeatable results, rather than relying solely on tradition. Each cigar is developed with careful attention, how each component works together, creating a refined and dependable smoking experience. And Rich is going to start us off with RVGN.
1: Now listen, Rich is going to start us off with the RVGN. However, beforehand.
7: Well, I just have to say, Justin, you did that well. Very well.
1: Spot on.
7: Yeah, you need to go drink some more and try it again.
1: I would listen to an Audible book from you, but only if it was spoken in German.
2: Yeah. I'd be happy to do that.
7: Ja.
1: Yeah. I'm not paying for that either. It's free.
2: Of course. What are you, Jewish?
1: Too soon, Justin. Too soon. All right. Listen. It's so funny because when we first met Oliver and Klaus, we met them in Vegas. Me and Rich met them in Vegas.
7: Yes.
1: And I think Mike was there. Were you there with us? And Justin, you were there as well, right?
2: Yeah.
1: Yeah, he was lurking in the background somewhere. Yeah, it was a lot of fun when we met them. But we, listen, the way that they describe their cigars to people is unlike anyone describes their cigars to anyone. And, you know, for the first, you know, year or so, it was like the, you know, the butt end of the joke a little bit, like, yeah, Unz, yeah, they do this and that and that. But the more that we think, the more and more I meet them and more I spend, like, a little bit of time talking to them, like, those dudes have passion behind what they do.
2: They really warmed up over the years.
1: And, man, they have just, when, you know, when they see us coming, they're like, oh, hi, you know, and they're just always happy to see us and we're happy to see them. And I am so glad that they're celebrating 10 years. Congratulations to German Engineered Cigars for celebrating 10 years. That's huge.
2: Wunderbar.
1: Yeah. 10 years on anything is huge. And like.
7: Well, it shows that they're doing something right.
1: Yeah.
7: And I think they're just, it's going to go from here.
1: And what's funny is that from the day one of smoking their cigars, like I saw the quality in their work.
2: Yeah.
1: And so me just, you know, making jokes at the Germans, you know, it's fun, but like what they're doing, like they've got it, you know, they're really pushing forward with the new era of cigars.
7: Yeah.
1: You know, and that goes in with their packaging and their branding and everything that they're doing. And it's really, it's humbling and awesome to see a brand come out like that and be so strong.
7: They're getting some attention, guys.
1: That's right.
7: They're getting some attention. And if you see these cigars anywhere, you need to pick one up.
1: Pick up a box.
7: Yep.
1: And we'll be right back after this.

0: Hey, welcome back from buying all of these precious items that we have taught you to purchase.
1: Buy those diamonds for your airline.
0: Buy them.
2: Do it now.
0: Anyway, Rich is going to start us off with the RVGN.
3: So RVGN, which stands for Arschvergnügen, which translate roughly into smoking pleasure in German. This is how they describe this cigar.
0: Yeah, you got to read it in a German accent.
3: Speeding around Nürburgring in an open race car on a magnificent sunny morning.
0: Yeah.
3: It's all right.
0: It's great. I'll give it a 4.
4: It could be Sunday.
3: It could be Sunday, but it's sunny, whatever day it is. From the first impression, you hit with a highly aromatic, chocolatey wrapper. The cold draw brings fresh hay, green fields, and a touch of mint. Once lit, the cigar opens into cedarwood, alpine herbs, and moist forest, layered with notes of peat, coffee, ginger, and even a mechanical edge. What they describe as
0: rust.
3: What they describe as brake fluid and what is that? Schnuschenpeppa?
4: Szechuan.
3: It's a medium bodied cigar engineered to feel fast, bright, and consistently evolving.
0: Now, if I'm not mistaken, this was their very first cigar blend they released. Okay. And this cigar reminds me of some of the more vintage Davidoffs that I have smoked.
4: Oh, interesting.
0: It's very much a nice smoke mouth feel, very chill burn, doesn't get hot in your hand. Like, really, there's patience involved in making this, and their wrappers are extremely thin because did you read what it was?
3: So the wrapper is an Ecuadorian hybrid seed. The binder is a Dominican Criollo 98. Fillers, Dominican, Nicaraguan, Pennsylvania, USA, Polito style. So,
0: yeah. Now, this is what we were able to pull offline. So if I'm incorrect in any of that, we apologize.
3: No, it's correct.
0: Yeah. But the wrapper, that Ecuadorian is just, yeah, go ahead.
3: Are we going to talk about the chip?
0: In a second,
3: okay,
0: will you calm down,
3: I'm sorry.
0: We're talking about this cigar.
3: I know. That's how I found out that you were correct.
0: Eat chips later. Yeah.
3: Come on.
0: You eat when you are ready.
3: No, it's good.
0: Yeah.
3: It's a medium-bodied cigar. Very satisfying.
0: Yeah, I love this cigar. What about you, Robert? Is that all you got?
1: Oh, yeah. Yes.
0: Yeah?
1: Oh, yeah.
0: No,
1: Yeah. Very smooth. I mean, for a cigar like, you know, just what you're reading about, it's a lot smoother than I expected. It just had a great taste, had a great smoke. Construction was great.
0: Yeah. Justin, what do you think?
4: This cigar started out amazing, but I wouldn't recommend smoking it in a hot tub because that could cause relight issues with the extreme humidity. So smoke it in a dry place.
0: Yeah, for sure. I mean, that would be any cigar.
3: Justin.
0: Yeah.
3: Way to go, buddy.
0: His hot tub is inside of his sauna, so he tries to get stoned with two birds at once.
4: You know? You must be multitasking.
0: That's right. Maximum effort. But honestly, this was the cigar out the gate a few years ago at PCA that they give us. And when they only had one or two cigars in their line. And I remember walking away going, man, I really, you know, in my mind, you know, you see brands, you judge brands based on branding, right?
3: Yeah.
0: And it's very minimalist branding. And so when I walking away from that, I'm like, I'm probably not going to like this cigar. And I remember smoking it and going,
3: yeah,
0: I was wrong. And their branding has grown upon me very much so, to where, like, when they start talking about the robots that gives you a slice of cake and driving around, you know, the Nürburgring with, you know, the sun down, you know, sun beating on your face. And it's just like, yeah, I could get behind that. Like, that's cool. You know? So, what are we going to rate it here? What are we going to give her? Yeah, we'll give it a 4.
5: Magnificent.
0: And I'm going to tell us about the RVGN Extreme. The RVGN Extreme is a medium-bodied hand-rolled long filler made by Inter Cigar in the Dominican Republic. German Engineered Cigars describes the aromatic experience as leading the race in Nuremberg and managing the wet track. It says, Achtung, Nordschleife. Yeah, that was horrible. There's a reason that I don't live in Germany. Yeah. And the wrapper gives aromas.
3: You're a chick.
0: Yeah, because I can't.
3: You're a ginger?
0: That's right. That's right. They don't like gingers.
2: I wish to register a complaint.
0: The wrapper gives aroma of honey and mint. The cold draw shows lavender, honey, wet grass, and cool rain. And the smoke brings oak, alpine herbs, wet leather, pine forest, espresso, hot titanium, dark cocoa, cherries, and white pepper. And it's available as a 54 cm cubed Toro and a 6.25 by 52. Cubed is to the third, right? Yeah. I listened in math class, at least.
3: Okay.
0: It's a Mexican undisclosed seed wrapper. I'm assuming it's going to be a San Andreas, but maybe not. Dominican Olor, Jacuigan Zone, Carbonell Variety. Somebody help me with these words. I need help. The fillers are Piloto Criollo 98 from the DR, Mayo, like mayonnaise, and Nicaraguan Condega. What's the, is it Mao? Is that what it is? Is it Mao?
3: Yeah.
0: Mao, okay. Yeah, I'm telling you, this English is hard for me.
1: And the other word was Hawakwa.
0: Hawakwa. Oh, man, I'd have never got that one. Yeah. Maybe that's going to come up next to my Duolingo. Hopefully. Duolingo tobacco series.
3: Yeah, there you go.
0: Yeah. Listen, I just smoked this cigar today, actually. This was the last one on the flight that I had to smoke, and it was pretty pleasant. A little spicy. Mm-hmm. Had a lot of that pepper up front. But other than that, it burned great. Had
3: I mean, they call it the V,
0: yeah,
3: the RVGN Extreme, right?
0: Yeah,
3: which is,
0: and I keep thinking of the old metal band Extreme. You remember that?
3: Yeah.
0: Do you wanna dance?
3: Anyways, my point being,
0: actually, do you want to play?
3: Yeah. Point being, it was a little bit more hefty than the RVGN.
0: Yeah,
1: a little more extreme. You might say
3: a little bit more extreme.
0: Oh yeah,
1: all right.
3: The Extreme.
4: Maximum flavor.
0: That's right.
3: Da.
0: That's right. It was really good. I enjoyed it. Did you smoke it?
1: I did. Again, it's more pepper forward than anything else in the sample pack.
0: Correct.
1: I really enjoyed it. I like a pepper forward cigar anyway, so it hit all the things that I like in a cigar.
0: Yeah. Justin?
4: This one started out like a normal cigar, and then by the second, third, it went to the extreme style.
0: Yeah.
4: It had a great balance of fruit, floral, and pepper, and this one kicked butt right to the end.
0: Yeah it was real good.
3: I think all of
4: das
3: these I felt like all of these were real consistent throughout too. Yeah. with the size.
0: So that's
3: that
0: one thing we're gonna get into when we come back from break, is this blister pack and how we're gonna figure that out. You know, there's a lot that going on with that blister pack. And humidification, how is that going to play in? Because I did notice a couple of things.
4: It dried it a little bit, yeah.
3: Yeah.
0: There was a little bit of dryness, but I think it can be mitigated. And we'll be right back to talk about it.

0: And we are back. Welcome. We are talking of German engineering cigars and just went over the RVGN Extreme. And what were we going to rate that? Give it a 4 all around.
1: Magnificent.
0: Now, I want to take a second and talk about this blister pack. Me and Robert are arguing about.
2: Well, yeah, you're talking about the humidification in these blister packs.
0: Yeah.
2: And I'll tell you this. We talked to Oliver, or I don't know if you did, but I talked to Oliver. And what's his name?
0: Klaus.
2: Oliver and Klaus. And they never said that this was supposed to be a humidified pack.
0: They did. They did not say that. Correct.
2: They recommend you take it and you throw it in your humidor.
0: Yeah.
2: So let's keep that in mind.
0: Yeah.
2: But it would be cool if there was a way that could be, you know,
0: it would
2: independently
0: be cool,
2: humidified.
0: Like if you could somehow, when you're running them through the line and sealing them,
2: humidify.
0: If you could put a little bit of humidity in there with them. You know, but I don't know what that would be, because then you run the risk of promoting mold inside the packaging.
3: Yeah. Well, if the cigars are naturally humidified to begin with and they're sealed in a blister pack, there's nowhere for that humidification to go.
2: Yeah, but I don't think
0: you mean
2: that
0: it's not porous?
3: It's not porous. It's not cellophane.
0: The plastic on the bottom isn't?
3: It's aluminum foil.
0: Oh, well, what about the bubbles on the bottom?
2: Well,
3: aluminum.
2: The point being,
0: aluminum.
2: The point being is it's not supposed to be 100%
0: it's not a long term thing.
2: No.
3: Yeah.
0: So, but what they were saying, and I was there when they were talking to him about it, because they're perforated, you can rip one cigar off. They prefer you cut it, because I will say I went to push one of the cigars out and pop two out.
2: Yeah.
0: By mistake.
2: Yeah.
0: And that was my fault, because I was being a little rough with it. But, you know, if they want you to cut scissors down
3: the suppository.
0: That's right. That's right. I was in a hurry, my hands were slippery.
2: It's easy to open. Let me put it that way. Because sometimes my concern when I first saw them was, am I going to ruin the cigar by pushing it through?
0: Yeah.
2: They recommend running your thumbnail across
0: the line. It's so simple to break open.
2: It's so easy to break open. I think the packaging is more gimmicky than it is anything else at this point. And I say gimmicky, but
0: I don't think gimmicky is the word I would use. I would say utilitarian.
2: Well,
0: like it's utilitarian to the point where if I've got them in my humidor and I'm going to play golf with Mike and watch his horrible golf game,
2: like
0: I'm going to go and I'm going to
2: grab the play golf with Mike, you better bring more than five cigars.
0: That's right, because he's hacking and slashing.
2: Yeah, I mean,
0: so I'll bring two of these packs
2: half the day.
0: I will be. That's right.
2: But yeah, no, it's utilitarian and it's convenient. It's a pack. It's easy to give people. It's easy to throw in your bag. Yeah.
0: Even if you're going out with the boys or girls or whomever.
2: 100%. But I don't think that it's like, number one, it's not protecting the cigars in any ways. You can still crush them.
0: Yeah.
2: Okay?
0: Yep.
2: And it's not humidifying them in any way.
0: Correct.
2: So, but it is fun. I'd have to say that, and it is kind of easy and convenient.
3: Here's what I like about it. At PCA, everybody was talking about it.
0: That's all they talked about.
3: That was the success right there. Gimmick or whatever you want to call it, everybody was talking about it.
0: Yeah.
2: I don't know that this is something that is going to be long-term in the cigar industry. Everybody's going to go
0: see, I disagree.
2: Unless they improve on it.
0: No, I even disagree with that. Mm-hmm. I think as it is, as a standalone product right now, I think if more brands would put something in that category that's an ease of access item, that then you'll see more things fall
2: off
0: the shelf.
2: The ease of access doesn't necessarily mean it has to be a blister pack.
3: Well, what they're doing is they're trying to find a way to get not this smoker, but they're trying to get the next generation of smoker.
0: Right.
3: You know, looking
0: not
3: at something
0: kids,
3: that's different.
0: Not the kids.
3: But they're looking at that next generation going, how do we get them?
0: Yeah.
3: What's the appeal?
2: Yeah.
0: Now that's going to be with their bands,
3: right? But that's the big thing.
0: That's the big thing is their bands. Now, let's talk about the next cigar right quick before we go into the bands, because we are going to be crunched for time. So, let's hear Justin tell us about the Weltschmerz.
4: Yeah, the Weltschmerz is a feeling of melancholy and world weariness. It's a cigar for the darker moments of life. Weltschmerz is the emotional core of the brand. The cigar rooted in nostalgia and reflection. The experience is described as back in the rolling hills of home, the oven still warm, and childhood memories in the air. All is well. The first impression brings mahogany wood, stable notes, and a touch of lavender. The cold draw introduces chocolate, raisins, candied orange, and fresh meadow air with a hint of mint. Once lit, it unfolds into green grass, sandy soil, hazelnuts, and toast with raw oak, layered in vanilla, blueberries, and toasted walnuts, and a deep sense of warmth and darkness. It's a medium-bodied cigar designed to feel personal, grounding, and atmospheric. This was a very floral cigar for me.
0: What?
4: A very floral cigar. Like, the green grass and the was very prominent, but it all came together with the other notes, like in the last third.
0: Yeah. So, your reading was putting me to sleep.
2: I was really
0: so dumb. Soft voice.
2: I know.
3: He's an attorney. He charges by the hour.
0: That's right. That's right. So what was the wrapper binder filler on that one?
4: It was Ecuador Habano Oscuro. The binder was a Nicaragua Jalapa. And yep. The fillers was Nicaragua Esteli and Jalapa.
0: Now, the Weltschmier is one of my favorite cigars in their line.
3: Yeah, absolutely.
2: Is this... No, this isn't the...
0: Justin, tell me what you thought about it when you smoked it.
4: So the first third, like I said, was a lot of grass and floral notes, flowers, and all the other notes came in mostly in the last third. So this is one you smoke to the very nub till it almost burns your fingers.
0: Yeah, absolutely.
4: Or you're going to miss out.
0: Yeah, I smoked it down to the nub as well.
2: I love this
0: You
2: one.
0: Guys, you love this too?
2: 100%. This is a great cigar.
0: I mean, what are we going to give it? We're going to give it a 5.
3: Also, a cool thing about that cigar... If you lose it at night and you have a black light, you can find it because the word glows in the dark.
0: It does. That's right. It glows in the dark. The band glows in the dark.
2: Yes.
0: But that's not the coolest thing about their bands. Let me tell you guys a little something. And this was...
2: Tell us.
0: Some of the PCA... Some of the... You know, we stayed in the place and had the
2: thing with the things.
0: The thing with the peoples and the stuff. And it's like no... When I sat down and started talking about German-engineered cigars at the fire pit and the other podcasters were there... None of them thought about this. All they wanted to talk about was the blister pack. And I looked at them and I was like, guys, hold your phone to this band real quick. And they held their phone to the band. And what happened? Robert, tell them what happened.
3: It immediately brings up the cigar. It tells you when the cigar was made, where it was made. It gives you all the flavor notes of the cigar. It also gives you a place to put any comments you might have for the cigar.
2: And when they were talking about this, they were talking about, you know, being able to track their cigars. So getting in touch with the actual end user of the product, they encourage you to log in your experience so that if you did have a problem, they can actually track that particular cigar back to the actual batch number.
3: Yeah, it's a really cool idea because that way it helps them to troubleshoot any issues they might have.
2: Yeah. Yeah. Justin, what'd you think? Did you try that?
4: Yes, and... I said the first third was very grassy, and then all the flavors just kind of melted into it.
0: But did you try the NFC part on your phone is what they're talking about?
4: Yes.
0: Yeah?
4: The NFC was really cool.
0: Did it pull up your search history?
3: The first third was grassy.
4: I'm sure
2: that's what he's talking about.
0: But no, look, absolutely. So I don't mean to cut you off, Justin. I apologize. We got a minute left here on this segment. So let me tell you guys something. Let me tell you something. This is the technology of the future. So this is the technology that cigar manufacturers need to really grab hold of.
3: I agree.
0: And run with. And I told Oliver, I said, I will invest if you make this a business. I will invest in this business. Oliver, if you're listening, I want to be a part of this business.
3: Yeah.
0: Now, that being said, when it pulls up the link on your of what you're smoking, it gives you the opportunity for feedback.
3: Yes.
2: Yeah, we just talked about
0: that. And they read that feedback.
2: Yeah,
0: and
2: we just talked about that.
0: I know, because I was trying to show Mike that on the phone.
2: I know.
0: But, like, that is so cool. And that opens up a whole realm of customer engagement. Not only would it be customer engagement, if you can help to continue to tie that to the factory,
2: you can
0: mitigate any problems from lines of tobacco.
2: Yeah.
0: But we'll get back to that after this commercial.

0: And welcome back from those advertisements. Dad said I've been missing the cue, but here we go. Welcome back to German Engineered Cigars episode, where we are talking about everything.
1: German-related
0: and
1: cigars. Hey, Michael, knock, knock.
0: Who's there?
1: We will ask the questions.
0: Oh! It's a good German joke. I love that. We just went over the Weltschmier, and we gave it a rating of 5.
1: It's our favorite.
0: And we were talking about the RFID chips and how they're this is an invaluable item for the cigar industry and how much value it can bring just from not only a manufacturer standpoint, but from a consumer standpoint, and also it boosts the engagement into your brand.
2: Yeah.
0: And so, like, that is a huge thing. We're not going to spend a whole lot of time on it because we've got two more cigars to go over and some more, you know,
1: cool
0: German stuff. Talk about.
2: Yes.
1: German talk.
0: But Robert's going to be going over the Ramsait.
2: Right on.
0: You better say it right.
3: Ramsait. Imagine you're on a spacecraft traveling at the speed of light far beyond the next galaxy while a friendly android serves cake. Ramsait, meaning space-time, is one of the most imaginative cigars in the lineup that starts with a light, silky, fragrant wrapper. The cold draw brings dry leaves, birch bark, antique furniture, and walnuts, often things you don't often think about in a cigar. As the cigar burns, it develops into nuts, cream, and honey, layered with what they call stardust and malt, alongside white pepper, minerals, cloves, and nutmeg, creating a sweet, complex, almost otherworldly experience. This is their mild to medium blend, built to feel clean, futuristic, and endless nuanced. It is a Nicaragua, Connecticut wrapper. The binder is Indonesian Sumatra, and the fillers are Nicaragua Jalapa and Dominican Republic Piloto. I liked this cigar.
0: I do as well.
1: I liked it.
3: This is.
0: What'd you say?
1: I liked it a lot.
0: I don't like it. You like it, Justin?
4: It was bold. I like the white pepper, but it had its
0: grass
4: relighting issues as well.
3: Don't smoke underwater.
0: Yeah.
1: That's that hot tub.
0: Was this another hot tub excursion?
4: It could have been, yeah. Maybe it's better to smoke it in Nashville.
0: That could be a segment, Tales from the Hot Tub.
1: Smoking in the hot tub.
0: Yeah, Tales from the Hot Tub is the next Sip, Suds, and Smoke segment, and it'll be done one relight at a time.
1: Yeah, it's not the heat, is it? It's the humidity.
0: You know, I this cigar I got last year at PCA from them, and I absolutely love this cigar. It is great. Again, there are certain times you're like, I want something to go wrong with a cigar so that it won't be good.
1: Yeah.
0: But I couldn't find that.
4: Should have been in the hot tub with me.
0: That's fine. Well, next time. Ooh. Is that an invitation? Are you going to fly me down?
4: Absolutely. You've been there before. Yeah, You're welcome again.
0: I've been in your hot tub. Clothing is optional.
4: Of course. It's Florida.
3: Pet my monkey.
0: That's right. All right. Well, before we get too deep in, let's give it a rating. We're going to go. It's fives. Sorry. Higher vote wins. 2 fours and 2 fives in case anyone was wondering.
1: He rounds up.
0: I round up.
5: Sprockets. Sprockets. Best German television.
4: And now we dance.
5: Sprockets. Meet your host, Dieter. Hello.
6: Sprockets, I'm your host, Dieter. Well, it is springtime, and like the blood-engorged gazelles at the Garmisch-Partenkirchen Zoo, I'm ready to rot.
0: Well, listen, I know we give that Rams out of 5, but I really did enjoy that cigar, and every one that I've smoked from that line has just been, no matter what size it is, it's been a great cigar.
3: I feel like that cigar did Connecticut proper.
0: Yeah, I agree. Now, I'm going to talk a little bit about the Kraft Vicks. This is a quote from them. Entering a giant engine hall, surrounded by the hum and roar, feeling a massive energy. Someone is playing the techno with spices.
1: Yeah.
0: Kraftwerks is their most powerful blend, bold, industrial, and intense. The experience is described as entering a giant engine hall surrounded by the hum and roar with a massive feeling energy. When someone plays techno music with spices, first impression is dark and smoky with chocolate spice wood and black tea. The cold draw adds leather, hay, earth, and mushroom-like depth. When lit, it delivers dark wood, coal, black pepper, espresso, dark chocolate, followed by a minty freshness with a retrohale that continues to evolve with walnuts, jasmine, vanilla, clove. I think we're just throwing things at a dartboard here.
1: Yep.
0: Seeing what sticks. This is a full-bodied cigar. Engineered yes. for its intensity and complexity. This was the newest cigar in their line that they released at PCA, which kind of got overshadowed with the out of blister pack and RF chip bands. This is my favorite cigar in their lineup.
3: Absolutely.
1: What was the composition of this, Michael?
0: It is a Mexican San Andreas wrapper with a Mexican San Andreas binder and a Dominican Republic Piloto, Olo, and Corojo fillers.
1: Yeah.
0: I love Mexican San Andreas.
1: Yes.
0: I don't care who knows it. I'll scream it to the rooftops. This cigar is the best cigar in their lineup, and it shows that the craft Vex that they are working at really shines. And this shows that their palate, they have really good palates on their cigars.
1: Yeah. And the construction on all these cigars was fantastic.
0: Yeah.
1: I had no problems. Even burn.
0: Not a single burn issue. Even in poorly humidified.
3: Humidified?
0: Yeah, humidified.
1: Humidified.
4: Now, this was a perfect smoke.
0: Yeah. And I mean, I can already tell you what rating we're probably going to give it.
3: Oh, yeah.
1: Oh, yeah.
0: Everybody, Justin, hands up. Yep. Everyone give it a 5. So, absolutely fantastic cigar from them. Listen, I know that we say they've been around for 10 years, but a lot of people don't know about this brand yet. They're not in a lot of places.
3: No.
0: They really should be. And that kind of sucks that they're being overlooked. My encouragement to people listening to us and shop owners is you got to give these guys a try.
3: Right.
0: You really got to give these guys a try. Not only are they salt of the earth people, just fantastic to conversate with and just really down to earth. Yeah, they bring in their buddies with them for sure.
3: Well, for me, what I think this kind of correlates to is when you think about when the Deadwood series came out for Drew Estate, the audience they are reaching for, what German Engineered Cigars is reaching for is this generation that needs something. They want to have the stuff on their phone. They want to look at stuff. They want to do all this stuff. They're putting it into a cigar company.
0: Yeah,
3: they're
0: brand.
3: Doing all the right things to the brand to bring all this stuff into their world. They're looking at that group of people, and they're targeting them to kind of go, hey, look at what we have.
0: Right.
3: And I think if you're a B&M, you need to look at this.
1: Yeah.
0: Yeah, absolutely. Any last thoughts on this stuff?
1: I this what Robert was saying, you know, they're not marketing to the snooty country club types.
0: Yeah.
1: Like Mike and Justin.
0: Justin, what are your thoughts on your final closing thoughts here?
4: I thought this was a really well-balanced, well-designed smoke that you're going to miss that half hour you smoke this.
0: Yeah. Well, guys, I really want to thank you for your time today. I wish we had more time to go over German Engineered Cigars, and I really wish I could tell everyone to keep going and keep listening and keep smoking these. But honestly, if you haven't tried them, go try them. Look them
3: absolutely,
0: up.
3: Absolutely. Absolutely.
0: Good old boy, Rich. What do you got to say about yourself?
1: Oh, I don't know. No excuses for me.
0: That's right. Good old boy, Robert.
3: Tons of excuses for me.
0: Yeah.
3: Tons.
0: Yeah. Oh, I love that. Good old boy, Justin.
4: I was so happy to be here. It was so great.
0: I would say good old boy, Mike, but he doesn't have a mic. We did that on purpose. But listen, guys, keep on smoking and thanks for listening.
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0: 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Yeah, you taste like.
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with empathy for the enemy. You ever try empathy for the enemy? 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Even if you are correct, it won't always set you free. 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

0: up smiling, cruising on the Tuesday, Wednesday, Thursday, resting up on Friday. 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

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This is DJ Chega live in studio here with 102.7 CKMS's Truth Radio. You know what? It's a really busy day today. It is Father's Day. I got a lot of stuff going on, so I just want to wish all the fathers out there happy Father's Day. Hope you guys enjoy your day. Get some time to spend time with your family, but also, you know, take some time for yourselves because it's very important. And, you know, just try to enjoy your day. I did a lot of stuff that I wanted to do. I got to spend some time with my family, went out to dinner, and I got to watch some World Cup action. So, you know, it has been a great day. I got a little bit of gifts from the kids, which is really nice. So, you know, I just got to enjoy the day. I hope all the fathers out there got to do what they want to do as well. You know, it is a little bit of a sad Father's Day for me because it's the first year that my father is not here with us anymore. But still a big happy Father's Day to my dad. He's the best father anyone could ever have asked for. So, you know, I want to say happy Father's Day and hope you guys all enjoy the day. With that being said, let's get into our next couple of tracks and we'll be right back. This is DJ Chega live in studio here with 102.7 CKMS's Truth Radio.

sweet, Aaliyah. I have trouble accepting the fact that you're gone. So I won't. It'll be like we would for a while without seeing each other. But I can understand why God would have wanted you close to him. Because you truly were an angel on earth. In my own special way, I love you.

0: And welcome back, everybody. This is DJ Chuck live in studio here with 102.7 CKMS's Truth Radio. And it's that time. We want to talk about some positivity. You know what? One thing that I really am enjoying is getting back into is just making my own music. So I've been spending some time in my studio, just actually recording some stuff, making beats again. And I really enjoy it. Are they any good? I don't know. I personally can't say if they're any good or not. I guess that would be for the people that listen to it to decide. I have played my music for a couple people. So, you know what? So, what I really want to talk about is this year I decided that I just want to release one song this year. And you know what? I don't know how well it's going to go or what's going to go on with it. But my goal is to release one song. And yeah, so I've made two songs actually, which I was kind of impressed with. I've made two songs. I played it for some of my friends and family. They've all enjoyed it, but also at the same time, you know, they are my friends and family, so I don't know how like critical they would be of me instead of being really supportive. So with that being said, you know, I think everyone should do something that they really are passionate about. You know, I do it because I think it's fun. I'm not trying to get anything out of it. I just really just do it because it's a good way for me to think about something else and do something different and just enjoy my day, you know? So, yeah, you know, I've been writing some lyrics, which is kind of nice. I write some lyrics and I actually make the beat and then I get it all put together. Ask some of my friends to kind of sing the songs for me. I've tried to do it. I'm not very good at it, so I wouldn't recommend for myself to do it, I would say. But that is always the possibility to do it myself. Because, you know, there is lots of videos I'm watching recently of people just like what they sound like without anything added to their voice, and then people sing the exact same things with auto-tune added and it sound completely different. So it makes me believe that I could do it too. But at the same time, I don't think so. I don't think I would be someone who could perform. Let's say I made a hit song and it just wouldn't. I don't think it would take off because I wouldn't be able to actually perform it. So that's what I think. But, you know, my point is that everyone should kind of do stuff that is fun, that they enjoy, that helps them take their mind off of, you know, everyday life, going to work, all that kind of stuff, and just sitting and enjoying their time, whether it be video games or playing music or working out, all those types of things. Definitely should spend some time on you. With that being said, let's get into our next couple of tracks and we'll be right back. This is DJ Chega live in the studio here at 102.7 CKMS's Truth Radio.
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This is DJ Chaga live in studio here with 102.7 CKMS's Truth Radio. And it's that time I always want to talk about hip hop. You know, I always say you don't know where you're going unless you know where you've been. So let's get into it. One thing I always want to talk about is, you know, old school hip hop. I think it's very, very good. I do enjoy it quite a bit. I would say one thing, though, that is very interesting is that, so like I said earlier, that I have started to make some music. And, you know, the only way you can really make music is when you're inspired by something. So for me, I've been inspired by some older music and some newer music. I kind of mashed them together. And I think I've created some, you know, I personally think I've created the best song in the world. It could be the next super hit. Is it actually? Probably not. You know, who? I don't know who would actually listen to what I've made. However, I personally do think that I've made something that, you know, maybe a handful of people want to listen to. And I think that's the point of music, is that you make something, you create something that you think the people are actually going to spend some time and want to listen to. Even for 10 minutes, you can... You know, maybe just have one person listen to it and tell their friend about it. And that's how you really know if you've been successful or not, is if someone wants to share that music with somebody else. And, yeah. So, you know, that's something that I really like about old school music, is that it was done in a way that people wanted to share it with other people. I would say these days, you know, there's a lot of music that comes out. You hear it once and you're like, what is that? And the only reason why you tell somebody else about it is because you thought it was so ridiculous or so weird. So, you know, those type of things do happen. But at the same time, you know, music's music. If you create any kind of buzz, you get somebody listening to your music in any capacity, I think you've done a great job and you're already doing better than most people. I don't know what you think, but I believe that that is very true, is that if you create any type of music, you know, I've heard some weird music by some people that, you know, they thought it was amazing, and, you know, I saw them at a show performing. The fact that they got to perform their songs that they made, which I thought were the weirdest things I've ever heard in my life, but there were some people there that actually enjoyed it and came out to listen to it. So music is art, and it's a way to express yourself. And if you can do it, definitely spend some time and make something of yours come to life in a song or any type of musical way. I definitely do think that that is a great thing. With that being said, let's get into our next couple tracks, and we'll be right back. This is DJ Chaga live in the studio here with 102.7 CKMS's Truth Radio.

you had one shot, one opportunity to seize everything you ever wanted, one moment, did you capture it?

0: And welcome back, everybody. This is DJ Chuggin Live in the studio here with Karen, with 102.7 CKMS's Truth Radio. And, okay, so we've had a great show. We've talked about a bunch of different things. We've talked about some hip-hop. We've talked about Valentine's Day.
1: Yeah.
0: You know what? Do you think Valentine's Day is something that you need to celebrate?
1: You don't need to celebrate it. You could even celebrate by just sitting at home and watching a rom-com, like you said.
0: That's fair.
1: And eating some popcorn.
0: See, that sounds like a perfect day to me. Any day of the year.
1: Yes.
0: With that being said, you know what? Let's give a shout out to our sponsors. So we got Gem Event Management, the hardest working security out in the city, doing all types of things from security to events, DJing, anything you need, they have it. Next, we got Quality Views Window Cleaning. They say that the biggest investment of your life is your home, so might as well take care of it. And we got Punjab Muscle coming out with some really neat stuff this year. It'll be a big year for them. And last but not least, we have a new sponsor. We have Karen Shots. If you're looking for a photographer, don't look too far. They specialize in family portraits, kids' birthdays, personal shoots, and any small event. You can find them on Instagram and Facebook. They do some really good work, so I do highly recommend them. Okay, and that's everything I got for this week. And this is DJ Chagger live in the studio here with 102.7 CKMS's Truth Radio. See you next week.
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0: Hi, this is Choice, a.k.a. 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

creepers, where'd you get those peepers? 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
1: Hey there, and welcome back to the Electronic Forest, where we play the week's best new electronic dance, pop, trance, and house music releases. On today's show, we'll hear from Clean Bandit, Maddox, Kashmir, Artbat, You Not Us, and more. But first, let's get things started with Endless Sunrise from Matisse and Sadko, brothers Alexandre and Yuri Parkomenko.

Let's run through what we played in the first set. After Endless Sunrise, we heard Over the Edge from Maddox, the stage name of Dutch DJ and record producer Pablo Rin. Bonnie and Clyde by Sandro Silva, whose real name is Chandro Jahanje. A trance track called Dreaming from Sophie Forsyth, who calls herself Sophie Sugar. And Torn from Lost Witness, a British trance project led by Simon Paul, which is a cover of the original 1991 song by Scott Cutler, Anne Previn, and Phil Thornalley, made famous in 1997 by Australian singer Natalie Imbruglia. Next up was the Ryos remix of Ultra Love by Kashmir, otherwise known as Niles Hollowell Dar, Euphoria from Ella Isaacson, People by Alexi Sonar, and Flipside from You Not Us, German DJ and producer duo Tobias Bogdan and Gregor Zalm, which was based on the famous synth melody, of course, of Bass Hunter's 2008 hit song All I Ever Wanted, the English version of their 2006 Swedish song Doda, which was itself an adaptation of the original track Daddy DJ by French electro dance project Daddy DJ back in 2000. And now let's get back to the music with Thinking of You, a trance track from DJ Tribe.

We started the second half with Thinking of You, followed by some alt-pop from Jewel Owusu called Small Heart, eye candy from country pop turned electronic pop singer Lauren Weintraub, reinvented in 2023 as Lou, I'll Be There for You from Danik, the stage name of Don Romers, and I Don't Wanna Hurt You from British electronic group Clean Bandit. And we ended the set with Speed Dial from Toronto's Chill, Tonight by identical twin sisters Coriana Coco and Brianna Breezy Dotson, who interestingly also run a sunglass company, and San Jose from Like, Italian musician Luca Piantaida. To close out the show, I'll leave you with a cool track from Ukraine DJ and producer duo Artur Kurvenko and Vitaly Limarenko, otherwise known as Artbat. Thanks for listening, and hope you catch the next episode in a week. Take care.

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0: Ouais, on a eu tout un party avec mes amis Bière et Join. 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
4: 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This is Jeff Apple from Raoul Santo Domingo Experience. 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

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The self-destruct system has been activated. The ship will self-destruct in 20 minutes. Option to override self-destruct expires in 10 minutes.

tunnel system has been activated. Ship will self-destruct in 20 minutes. 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
1: Gotta get through it. 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
0: Saying that is, of course, rolling with thunder.
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Are you thinking of getting some exposure with Radio Waterloo for your event or business? 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

the boy was rich, and he married the beautiful daughter of the head chief. 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

0: What do a baby and a smoke alarm have in common? They both make a loud noise when they want your attention. And you have to change both of them regularly. Change the batteries in your smoke alarms once a year and test all your alarms monthly to make sure they're working. Baby them. And they could save your life.
1: You must have working smoke alarms on every story of your home and outside all sleeping areas. It's the law.
2: Hi, I'm Ernie Hardiman, Minister of Agriculture, Food and Rural Affairs. Farming can be a tough business, one that sometimes takes its toll on farmers and their families when mental health struggles become too much to bear. I know farmers are some of the toughest people out there, but they tend to hold their troubles close to the chest. We want to help address the stigma that still surrounds mental health. We are proud to support the research that is underway at the University of Guelph, led by Dr. Andrea Jones-Betton.
3: It's important to remember that everyone in farming experiences stress or poor mental health at one point or another. You are not alone. Remembering to take care of the non-farming side of yourself is hugely important. There's help out there if you're really struggling. You matter and you're important, and we're all in this together.

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Thank you very much.

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13: The other day at work, someone said he had a funny feeling in his throat like when he had COVID. Of course, we all laughed it off, shoved him in a closet, and sprayed him down with Lysol. No, we were taking no chances. We sent him home. He does not have COVID, but it just brought to mind that we're always walking that very, very thin line between, oh, I'm in perfect health, and oh my gosh, please don't let me get that plague again. I think the AfroKelt sound system understands that feeling. This is the lockdown reel.
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0: From the album Germaniac, that is the Clover Hearts and Heartbreaker. Oh, don't go breaking our hearts. Keep listening to Kilt and a Twist. We have more fantastic music. Here's Haggis X1 and Roots.
1: Hey, Trevor here from Haggis X1. You've got your Kilt and a Twist with Patricia Fraser.

The McNeil clan that has brought us the Barra McNeils has also brought us Lucy McNeil. That was the Amber Mandolin set from her album Angels Whisper. And of course, we'll be introducing the Barra McNeils on stage at ScotsFest this June. Hope to see you there. Now, we have had an embarrassment of great music here in town the last few weeks, including Dervish. They're coming right up. You're listening to Celt in a Twist, and I'm Patricia Fraser.

fresh and tasty. That is Cheese Bourrée from True Bra. They are New World Breton band, and their album is called Edge of the Spiral. And we did hear from Dervish with Tobar and Soil. That is from the Great Irish Songbook, Volume 2, Poets and Storytellers, and that featured the voice of Moira Brennan, who just passed away a little while ago. Here's Le Vent du Nord and Au Dieu du Village. They are also coming May 2nd to the St. James Hall.

Now, one thing they have in Newfoundland and Labrador in great stock is crazy names for towns. That was The Road to Lush's Bite by Rum Ragged. You're listening to Kilt in a Twist, and I'm Patricia Fraser.

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0: Our Cosmic Celtic Play for today is The Burial Stone from the Ollam. But first, a thought to ponder by Christopher Marlowe. All places are alike, and every earth is fit for burial.

Open the Door for Three. Their album is A Prosperous Gale, and that was William Glenn. And before that, of course, we heard from the Ollam. They are currently on tour, and they had the first night of their tour and their first night in Canada right here in Vancouver the other night. I couldn't make it, but producer Cal Coate was there. He says the Ollam loved Vancouver, and the feeling was mutual. They just lit the place up. They were just brilliant. So if you can get to see them on their current tour, please don't miss it. I'm already regretting that I couldn't go. You're listening to Celt in a Twist, and I'm Patricia Fraser.

Words don't mean a thing. All the faces that you once knew are watching through a screen. And while your clarity is fading, you're clawing out for more. And everyone you once knew is watching from the shore.

Sydney Kilt Punks, the Rum Jacks from Sydney, Australia, not Sydney, Canada. And that was Pulled from the Shore from their album Dead Anthems. We are produced and recorded through the facilities of Calcopyrite Communications. Our producer is Cal Coat, who also hosts World Beat Canada Radio. Give that a listen. Check out our social media, including our Facebook page, where you find a playlist for today's show. And thanks so much for joining us. It's been a great ride. We're going out today with Sketch and Bam the Tanjo. Till next time, I'm Patricia Fraser.

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6: This is Nasha Kasha, Ukrainian Almanac. 28 minutes of stories for everyone about Ukrainian life. Nasha Kasha is heard on 19 campus and community radio stations from Newfoundland to British Columbia. I'm your reporter, Stefan Andrusiak. This is episode 214. This program tells the story of Canada's national internment operations. It happened during the First World War. People taken from their homes and locked up in work camps. And it finally came to an end on June 20th, exactly 100 years ago. We'll travel to Montreal and then north to Spirit Lake. The land that today is Ukraine was in part ruled by Austro-Hungary in the early 1900s. Austria and Germany were Canada's enemies during the First World War. Ukrainians, even those born in Canada, never having been to Europe, were apprehended under the War Measures Act, and they were sent to one of 24 internment camps across the country. Today's program is about one of those camps, Spirit Lake, near the town of Amos, Quebec. We'll speak to two filmmakers who have spent much of their careers and their married life telling the story of Spirit Lake, and we'll travel to the camp itself in the Abitibi region. For Ukrainians, going to the Spirit Lake Museum today is a trip to a place of injustice. For the people of Amos, back then and now, it was, and is, an opportunity for economic prosperity. I'll explain. But first, here's the band Llama from Ukraine, featuring Natalia Dzvenkiu. The song is I'm Not Saying Goodbye, Не кажу прощай.

playing a pop song like «Не кажу прощай», «I'm not saying goodbye», leading into a very serious topic like internment, is meant out of respect as well as the realization that life does move on. «Прощай», it means farewell. Parting with a loved one or a good neighbor is difficult. Add to it your government formally declaring that you are less than equal, suspicious, even a danger. Rip that person from their belongings, ship them to a prison colony, work them. How difficult that must have been. Не кажу прощай. Прощай means goodbye. Прощання in Ukrainian also means forgiveness.

Spirit Lake inherited its name from an Algonquin native legend. It spread stories that ghosts were seen rising from the lake. The First World War would break out. Ukrainians, because they had emigrated from lands controlled by the Austro-Hungarian Empire, were identified as a threat, and they were rounded up. During the Second World War, a similar injustice would befall Japanese Canadians. It wasn't until the mid-1970s that internment came to the attention of the general public, and in no small way, this was only thanks to the relentless pursuit of a researcher and a filmmaker. They, from time to time, are still taking out a mortgage to wake up their audiences.

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2: Raised in Montreal, born in Montreal?
1: Ні, я вродився в Бельгії, в транзиті.
0: I was born in Sudbury, Ontario. And those are my formative years. And then at 16, when my father passed away, we moved to Winnipeg, where I continued my school and being involved with the community.
2: How did you meet? She's from Winnipeg. You born in transit, grew up in Montreal. How did you meet?
1: I graduated in 73. And I really needed a vacation after 4 years of hard studies. And I decided to look at Canada. And I bought an old car, and we went all the way to Vancouver. And we ended up in Winnipeg. And then, because my sister had a Dosseradoc, she had an exhibit of her work. She's a painter and a gravure, etching, no, in English.
0: I happened to be working at the Ukrainian Cultural and Educational Center, Osseradok, as a student at University of Manitoba. And we were already cataloging all the artifacts at Osseradok. And prior to that, I was involved with documenting Osseradok's work. He came there to check out the exhibit at Osseradok on Alexander Avenue. And in course of the conversation, he mentioned he's from Montreal and he's doing a documentary on Ukrainians in Quebec, and it's very difficult. I understood that because I was also very interested in filmmaking. This is in the late 1960s and 1970s. My interest was also in film. At that time, we had very few documentaries on Ukrainian subjects because the Soviet Union, of course, did not develop that. So the onus was on us as a Ukrainian community in the diaspora in Canada to do that which has to be done to document our history. So he mentioned Ukrainians in Quebec. And in that conversation, he was quite amazed that I was so supportive and excited by the project. And I got involved with that in trying to help finish Ukrainians in Quebec.
2: Mm-hmm. That's very commendable. You finish university, you want to travel, and you end up going to a Ukrainian cultural display in Winnipeg. Дуже чемний.
1: Well, at that time, I wanted to find myself, you see. I was studying French literature and cinema, and my heart was always with the French side, but there was a beginning of a lot of separation talk and independence. I even had a teacher, Léon Bergeron from Manitoba, who was a revolutionary, a Marxist really, but his teaching in French literature was so interesting in Quebec literature to analyze the Quebec society and everything. It was very interesting. But I always felt I was not part of it because I was not accepted. On the other hand, being in an English university, I also was not... I went to high school in French, my heart was not really with the English side either. So I was trying to find myself, and that's why I did Ukrainians in Quebec. It was to try to understand the history of Ukrainians in Quebec, try to understand myself, where do I fit in that society.
2: From Ukrainians in Quebec, how did you meet the story of internees of Ukrainian origin in Quebec?
1: Well, during the research, Zoriana had amazing books. She's a book collector and an avid reader. She reads a book a week at least. So the thing is, she had this book of Maronchak about the history of Ukrainians in Canada. And in that book, I saw a little notice about Quebec and the internment of prisoners, Ukrainian prisoners at Spirit Lake. And I said, it's impossible. I thought always Ukrainians were welcome to Canada. That's the impression I always had. Even the sign said, welcome to Canada. In 74, I was already working on Ukrainians in Quebec. And Zoriana was helping me doing the research. And that's how I said, it's impossible that Ukrainians were interned in Canada. It's like, it's not what I understood. And then I had to phone a cartographer in Quebec City to find out where Spirit Lake was, because that doesn't exist anymore on any maps. So he looked, after a few hours...
2: Beauchamp?
1: No, before Lac Beauchamp, Lac des Esprits, Spirit Lake, okay. Because it was an Indian reserve in that area. So what happened was, according to Maronchak, he said it was in the northern part of Quebec. So I knew at least I had one kind of possibility there. But where? I look at the map, I look at everything. There's no such a thing as Spirit Lake. And then what happened was the cartographer calls me back 3-4 hours later. He says there's three Spirit Lakes in Quebec, and one is in the northern part of Quebec in the Abitibi region. I said, that's it, that's the one.
0: And we went there. We went with the equipment, rented, etc., and it was a very rainy day, I recall that. Chances were that because of the weather, we wouldn't go, but Yurko insisted because of the cost of the equipment. That was in 1974, around 1974. So we started the work, sort of building the awareness of the internment issue in Canada, still from the early and mid-1970s.
2: So Maronchak mentions this internment camp in a book, not specifically stating exactly where it was. Were other people talking about internment at this time? I mean, was it front of mind? How did it bubble to the surface?
0: Well, it was a progression. There were already some papers and theses written on internment. It was there to be found. And there were individuals that started to talk about it. And in the case of Yurko, myself, and the team that we were working with as graduates from university, the contribution that our film made was it helped to put the internment issue on the map. Number one, Spirit Lake in context of Ukrainian history of Quebec. And then the next film which we made, because we saw that with the internment of Spirit Lake and our research on the 24 camps, that it begged a documentary, a feature documentary on all of the 24 internment camps. And we went and took that upon ourselves as a major project, doing Freedom Had a Price. And that was done with great difficulty because, again, to a large extent, we were pioneers on the whole issue of an internment. And in Freedom Had a Price, there's also because we're speaking about Spirit Lake, there's a significant section also on Spirit Lake in both the film Freedom Had a Price and the original one, Ukrainians in Quebec.
1: The biggest problem for our film was to find photos. And because of certain articles that appeared in the Gazette, because there was a young journalist that came to our house, and he was interested by Spirit Lake. You see how things happen. It's amazing. Pan Matsiluch came to our house.
0: Danilo
1: Matsiluch came to our house, and he's a journalist at that time, I think, for the Gazette. And he wants to go to Spirit Lake to find out this thing. He makes a huge article, front page and everything. And then he finds out, interviewing these little ladies, old ladies in NDG, actually, that their father was one of the soldiers, one of the guards at Spirit Lake. And they say they have negatives, that Mr. Palmer here, the dad, had a collection of these negatives, and they were nitrate. At that time, nitrate...
0: We pursued the lead that there was an existence of photographs, and we found these photographs. This is the amazing collection that later we put and donated to the National Archives of Canada in order to permit future researchers to use them, and of course they're always used. For example, the photograph of the women and children as in Spirit Lake is an iconic photograph. Everybody's familiar with it. That is from the collection that we found and that Yurko and he got, which was these old photographs on nitrate, very dangerous because they are flammable. He made copies of it, and we used them to make our documentaries because you need materials, you need documents, you need photographs, decades passed with this whole issue. And we were also in search of the very last surviving witnesses of Spirit Lake and the internment. And we found some of the last survivors of internment.
2: You meet her at a cultural exhibit in Winnipeg. You like each other. You're getting along. You're interested in the same things. You come to Montreal and you're working on a documentary. Were you ever thinking that, okay, this will be a hobby, this is something I really want to do, but I'm going to go out and get a job and get a steady income coming? I mean, you're standing in the rain, in the mud, with rented equipment, worried that you've got to get this done. What was that like? Just tell me about those early days.
0: Well, this was a job. It was a job. Now, maybe you didn't get the finances that should have been, because again, we are a minority in this country, and we don't have our own institutions that were able to fund it. But we felt that these aspects of document were so important that whether or not we had the finances, we got them. It was very minimal.
1: I was making a living in the film industry, so I was employed all the time on major projects. You work 6 months and then you don't work, so you had to watch, you had to budget all the time. But all the profits went into my films, into our films. So whenever we made a little bit more money, basically Ukrainians in Quebec was on my credit card, and then I would pay it off. I mortgaged my house I don't know how many times, or I mortgaged our house, rather, to get funding to do Freedom Had a Price. We lost actually $250,000 with that film.
0: But I think what is important to say also is that when we were doing these documentaries, beginning with Ukrainians in Quebec, and Freedom Had a Price, and others, we also turned to, for example, the Shevchenko Foundation. They gave us a little bit of money. We turned to some organizations. They gave modest amounts. At that time, some organization gave $50. And sometimes we got $100. It was very modest, but there was a little bit of support. When it was necessary, we contributed to it.
2: Okay, but you mortgaged your house.
1: Oh, we mortgaged our house I don't know how many times. To do Freedom Had a Price, to do Bereza Kartuska, to do Genocide Revealed, every time we put the house, we mortgaged.
0: I can also comment that this just goes to show the determination and the commitment that Ukrainians have to document history. And when the documentary Harvest of Despair, the first major documentary on the famine genocide, was being made by the Ukrainian Research and Documentation Center, which Yudko was involved in. It was the commitment of individuals there that also mortgaged their homes and borrowed money in order to begin and make the major award-winning documentary, Harvest of Despair. So again, this just underlines that we are such a dedicated community, and we know that there is so much that is not written about our history, and the onus is on us to do it, and there were people that were willing to make that sacrifice.
2: In parts of the first half of this program, you heard the music of Jason Sweeney all the way from Melbourne, Australia. The title of the piece is Night at Spirit Lake. Now, for non-Ukrainian residents living at the time of internment in the vicinity of Spirit Lake, it was a very different kind of experience.

0: Back in 1914, Hector Otsier, the then mayor of Amos, Quebec, saw a business opportunity. The prisoners would need to be segregated, lodged, and put to work somewhere. Why not in his community, he asked. He lobbied the federal government to build an internment camp near his town. Food for the prisoners and guards, clothing, building materials, jobs, all contributed to the prosperity of Amos.
1: Today, a museum stands at that location. We'll go there next in our report about the internment camp at Spirit Lake.

0: As for Hector Otsie, the business-minded mayor and jail lobbyist, he served only 1 year in office, but did go on to terms in both the provincial legislature of Quebec and to the Parliament of Canada. Today, part of the county carries his name, and on the outskirts of Amos, a new jail. Estimated cost, $126 million.
1: It has 220 beds that accommodate both male and female offenders serving provincial sentences or awaiting court dates.

0: The song has a catchy melody. The beat emulates, for me, a train carrying reluctant passengers into uncertainty. But the words are heartfelt. The song speaks about injustice, of internment, of rights being denied, of laws being conveniently changed. Today, there is understanding about what happened here. And Jim Slobodian is largely responsible for bringing that understanding about.
1: Yes, my name is James, my real name is James Slobodian, and I'm the chairman of the Camp Spirit Lake Corporation.
0: His wife grew up at La Ferme. She attended the little stone church that houses the internment camp museum. It's on the very site next to where 10 prison barracks once stood. The stones that make up the church walls were gathered by the camp's detainees.
1: This is exactly, Steve, the grounds where the camp was situated.
2: Where are we in
1: right here
2: in the geography of this province?
1: Okay, we're in the place called Tressesson, a sector of La Ferme, which is about 8 kilometers from Amos. The camp was 3 kilometers to our left by 2 kilometers deep. On the other side, the village was called Lineville. It's where the families were interned, okay? But they were not surrounded by barbed wire. But over here, all this part was all surrounded with barbed wire. The railway is not too far away from here, eh? So on January 15th, 1915, they arrived, and about a contingency of about 90 people, the families, men, women, and children. And when they arrived, it was minus 40, and there was probably one or two barracks built. They had to get going to build the other barracks and to get to work, because the following weeks, more people were brought in by train to be interned here.
2: Now, they were mainly from Montreal, these internees?
1: All the people that came here are from St. Michael's Parish in Rosemont. Some of them came from Pointe and from the other part of Verdun.
2: But these are all parts of Montreal.
1: Yeah. Oh, but over here, the camp opened in January 15th and closed on January 28th in 1917. It lasted about 2 years. When the camp was closed, they weren't given, you know, like a paycheck to say, well, listen, here, here's money to go back. No, they were just told, it's over with. The camp is closed, and take all the directions you want, and left without nothing. When the camp was here, the mayor of Amos, Hector Otier, when he went to the prime minister then, which is Borden, and asked him, hey, we would like to have one of these camps up our way in this part of the country. He knew what he was doing.
2: Wait a second. They lobbied to have an internment camp here?
1: Yes. Yes, that's what they did.
2: Because prosperity would come?
1: Well, sure, prosperity came. The general store during 2 years, and we know about it, we have records, okay? The camp itself was an economic motor for the city of Amos, believe it or not. There was 400 people living in the city of Amos, and there was 1,200 internees here. So the general store generated, during the 2 years, $250,000. It was a lot of money in those days.

In the Kingston area, 500 internees were held in a similar fashion from August 1914 to November of 1917. The site, historic Fort Henry.

0: We close the program with a violin melody by Miroslav Skorik.
1: It's simply called Melodia. The violinist is Karisa Klopuščak. Melodia was recorded in Saskatoon last year. The pianist on this recording is Catherine Dowling, and you can find it on YouTube. In the show, you also heard Daniel Rose perform L'Evadée de Spirit Lake from a CD of the same name, published by Camp Spirit Lake and available at the Spirit Lake Museum.

0: Much of this report was first aired in December of 2016. Nashakasha is also a podcast. 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
1: Hey, this is James.
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7: Hey there, Waterloo. I'm Andrew Shaver, host of When We Wake. Andrew, who? When We What? I know, I'm new here at CKMS, so thanks for having me. Speaking of, when do you have me? Well, you got me for an hour, bright and early, every Tuesday morning starting at 4:30, for a finely curated mix of predominantly new Canadian indie, folk, and singer-songwriter. You know, Nico Paolo, Mo Kenny, Dan Mangan, that kind of thing. Along with some in-depth chats with the likes of, well, Nico Paolo, Mo Kenny, Dan Mangan, you know, that kind of thing. It's When We Wake with Andrew.
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7: I love Croatia.
8: Really, why?
7: 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Croatia, I'm sorry. 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
2: Hey there, Waterloo. I'm Andrew Shaver, host of When We Wake. Andrew, who? When We What? I know, I'm new here at CKMS, so thanks for having me. Speaking of, when do you have me? Well, you got me for an hour, bright and early, every Tuesday morning starting at 4:30, for a finely curated mix of predominantly new Canadian indie, folk, and singer-songwriter. You know, Nico Paolo, Mo Kenny, Dan Mangan, that kind of thing. 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It's When We Wake with Andrew Shaver, Tuesday mornings, 4:30 to 5:30.
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519-725-2122. When you go to these places, just please say thank you that you heard this on the radio. They know that I am talking about them, but they need to hear the other people are listening since they're sponsoring this show. So I would really appreciate if you mention it to them. Indian Spice, the third sponsor of our today's program, 373 Bridge Street, Waterloo. They are Devonport and Bridge Street corner. They have South Indian dosa, and it's not dosa, the South Indian meal and other food as well, just not South Indian, but they have best dosa in town, and just give it a try. You won't be disappointed. Their phone number is 226-336-9959. They have a special on for the month of June. Look on their Insta page or the Facebook. I can't say the price, but you look on to that and you won't be disappointed going there and enjoying good food. These are the sponsors. Program aage badhayenge. Aapko sunwane ja rahi hoon ek gana jise maine chuna hai mere brother ki dulhan se. Awaaz hai Rahat Fateh Ali Khan ji ki. Iske baad aapki farmaishe puri hongi aur aapke farmaish ka intezaar bhi rahega. Number hai 519-807-4150. आई मस्ट मैंशन जो आपने गीत सुने थे उन्हें मैंने चुना था फिल्म पड़ोसन, यादों की बारात, जहरीला इंसान, दीवार, जवानी दीवानी और तीसरी मंजिल से. गायक कलाकार सिर्फ तीन ही थे, किशोर कुमार, आशा भोसले और मोहम्मद रफ़ी जी. ये जो गाना आप सुनने जा रहे हैं, एज आई मैंशन की फिल्म है मेरे ब्रदर की दुल्हन और आवाज़ है राहत फतेह अली खान जी की.

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I personally go there, so that's the reason I'm recommending them, and they have been supporting Sargam program for the longest time. Thank you, Amin and Shamira. 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Their South Indian dosa isn't just a meal, it's a part of everyday life. Simple ingredients, time-honored methods, and a taste that carries generations. Their number is 226-336-9959. They're new in town. I mean, not that new, but they're new in town. And if you go there, please mention that you heard this on Sargam program. I really would appreciate that. And let's not forget India-Canada Association for doing all the work in this community. They just finished Multicultural Festival last Sunday in Victoria Park. And the next, they would be planning something, but just mark your calendars. In September, they have a mela coming up as well. So, ye to the hamare aaj ke sponsors. Agla gana jo main aapko sunwane ja rahi hun is from film Aandhi. Ye film jo hai mujhe behad pasand thi. बहुत पहले देखी थी ऑब्वियसली, और इसमें थे संजीव कुमार, सुचित्रा सेन। इन दोज डेज दे वर द एक्टर्स, दे डिडंट लुक यू नो व्हाट आई वुड से मेड अप, दे वर जस्ट द रियल 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

I love when I hear where people are listening music from. Some are traveling, some are sitting in a gathering, some are something special happening. And it's just nice to know that people are listening to the music wherever they're doing or driving or going. This is a third request. Third person who told me that they're traveling or they're going to go for a trip or somewhere driving already, where they were listening to the music and requested a song. Sushma Joshi ji ki pasand par sunte hain, because she has to travel soon too. This is a song, she asked for Arijit Singh song. I picked this song because I quite like it. So it's Arijit Singh and Harshdeep Kaur. Film is Rais. This was a nice film of Shah Rukh Khan. I mean, film was based on not very nice topic, but still it was a good film with Mahira Khan. So Sushma ji, aapki aur meri pasand par ye gana, film Rais se Zalima.

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And let's go on to the next request. I have two more requests to go, and they both are R.D. Burman music. Thank you for making celebrating it with me. This is the one that goes out to Sue Ann. She requested this song, and it's a very beautiful song, Gum Hai Kisi Ke Pyar Mein, from Rampur Ka Lakshman. So let's all enjoy this song, and I'll be back with the next one.

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This is R.D. Burman, but I know honestly I appreciate both of you finding the songs which I don't think about most of the time. So here it is for you, both of you, Rakesh Sharma Bhai Sahab and Koki. Again, R.D., not only this music is by R.D., he sang this song as well. So it's R.D. Burman's song as well. So let's enjoy it.

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It was a beautiful film, beautiful music. I mean, it just was a great assist at that time. He didn't live to see the success of his music at that time. He was fairly young when he passed away, age 54, on January 4th, 1994. So, a tribute to S.D. Burman. 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So, is gaane ko suniye aur iske baad jo hai, R.D. 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
1: Attention readers, something big is happening. 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
2: 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I know, I'm new here at CKMS, so thanks for having me. 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

0: You are listening to CKMS 102.7 FM Radio Waterloo, and that was Yukon by Justin Bieber. We are Two White Feather, Lori Gentle Eagle, Cedar the Emotional Support Pup, and our wolf pack, Rogue, Arrow, and Rufus. This is the Red Road Journey, where we aim to amplify Indigenous voices to heal ourselves, our relatives, our communities, and our planet. We are broadcasting from the traditional territories of the Neutral, Anishinaabeg, and Haudenosaunee people. And today on the Red Road Journey, we thought we would talk about what many are talking about, which is the NHL Draft 2026. And Justin Bieber, of course, introducing Gavin McKenna to the Toronto Maple Leafs.
1: Mr. McKenna!
0: And I think we are ready to learn a little bit more about Gavin McKenna and the Yukon. And so we found a video on YouTube. It's called The McKenna Project, and it was actually done in 2026 and put out by Goat Films. So here it is.

0: Yukon is a rugged, cold place that I think produces what would be the ideal hockey player. Tough, winterized, and a few years ago, someone said, there's this kid coming from the Yukon who's 13 or 14 right now, who's going to be the next guy that we talk about. What's his name again? It's Gavin McKenna. We do romanticize hearing about the next guy who's coming. It gives us this feeling of comfort. And I watched video of Gavin skating with his dad on his outdoor rink and thought automatically of the comparisons to Wayne and Walter Gretzky. It all adds to the lore of Gavin McKenna.
1: At a very early age, Gavin McKenna was viewed as that next player.
2: And this is where it becomes interesting. These phenoms arrive.
3: With speed to check the trailer, McKenna. What a move, Gavin McKenna! Mastery!
4: This might be the best prospect in legitimately a generation.
2: And then we try to make the phenom out to be the anti-hero.
5: All we have is what we've seen, and what we've seen is not enough. The cracks have shown.
2: And in 2026, the world is screaming at you.
6: Gavin McKenna is facing a felony aggravated assault and other charges.
7: There's a lot of askers who aren't out here getting arrested, so
8: nobody really knows.
2: Right now, I feel like McKenna, his stocks are lower than they've ever been.
9: When people are pumping you up, it feels pretty good. And when they're not, you know, sometimes it can get to you.
10: Sacrifices you gotta make.

0: Morning, Gavin.
1: Morning.
0: How you doing? How'd you sleep?
1: Good, it was good.
0: It was long, but you had a good one?
1: Yeah, it was really good.
0: Yeah, it was really
1: good. Okay,
0: come on in. When you walk around upstairs, there's blank walls on purpose for our very first NHL star, for our very first NHL star, a national championship. So why don't you know, like, we've checked off everything we got to do except one thing.
1: Yep.
2: Yeah, we're right on the cusp.
1: For sure.
2: One more dish would be helpful.
0: Okay, dry stall here.
3: Gavin McKenna is the number one overall pick in the NHL draft right now. And the traditional NHL path for a Canadian kid like Gavin McKenna was that you would play in Canada in the CHL. You were either a CHL person or you were a college hockey person. One or the other, but not both. The 2025-2026 season year in which players who had played major junior hockey in Canada, the CHL, are now eligible to play in the NCAA.
0: And this is the gods of Canada.
3: So Gavin McKenna, with this new reality and all these eyeballs on him, has to make a choice.
4: The decision is, will he return to the WHL next season, or will he take advantage of this new path that is available to CHL players by going to the NCAA?
5: Everybody wants him. Everybody wants him. The NCAA was like, we have to get this player.
6: The reason why you fit Penn State so well is this. We are the best rush offense team in the nation, and you are the best rush offense player from the CHL.
5: CHL was like, we have to keep this player.
4: McKenna, Michigan attempt, and he scores! Gavin McKenna!
7: From a purely statistical standpoint, Gavin stands almost in a class of his own. The most productive player to come through the WHL in decades.
8: McKenna, he scores!
9: I mean, when you say the word dominance,
8: roll the highlight reel.
9: He's the poster child for
4: it. McKenna drives, scores!
9: He's got multiple points a game in the WHL with the Medicine Hat Tigers.
4: The trailer, McKenna, what a move! Gavin McKenna, that's
9: great! Doing what he was doing one-on-one to guys.
4: Highlight!
9: I've never seen that before. He put the kid in a blender.
10: Gavin McKenna, this is the season a 17-year-old has had. 40-game point streak, 100 points over that streak. I don't know that you can do this in a video game.
4: We are not worthy for what we just saw.
11: The best players always went to the CHL. It's always been the best path to the pros. But the CHL, there's the age limit. It's 16-year-old, 17-year-old kids. So I think the advantage of the NCAA is you're playing against kids who are 24, sometimes 25 years old. You have all the resources.
2: Think athletic training room on steroids, hyperbaric chamber in this room, hydro massage beds in here, as well as we're getting a red light therapy bed.
5: And the NCAA has NIL deals. Name and likeness. Rumored that he's getting $700,000 to play down at Penn State.
11: But Gavin is risking it all going to the NCAA. If he struggles, he's screwed. I mean, he could lose the top overall pick.
12: Got some big news about talented young Gavin McKenna. He is making the decision to go the NCAA route.
7: There's multiple things here that are crazy. The fact that the number one recruit in the world in hockey is going to play college, holy shit.
5: The money, I'm sure, factored into it.
13: More resources is a good thing. So that did factor in a bit, but when you go first overall, there's certain, like, you know, dollar figures that go with that, right? If you're second, third, or fourth overall, you're not going to get those.
14: My goal is to get drafted first overall. There's a lot of risk just in terms of, you know, my play and, you know, potentially losing that first overall spot. At the end of the day, it was a risk I was willing to take, and it was what's best for my development.
15: He ultimately made that decision to get himself ready for the next step, which, of course, is the NHL.
13: Even from a very, very young age, he just kind of knew, well, this is kind of what I got to do, right? Put the work boots on, and, you know, here we go, and this is what I got to do.
15: He was always with kids that were about 2 years older than him. He stayed with his own age group. That was just not... wouldn't be fair for anybody.
13: Yeah. Gavin was being heavily from a lot of different programs. When he was 12, he ended up making the decision to bring Coffee Academy in Kelowna as a place to grow. Right before we left to Kelowna, he had fractured something on his hand. He had to get a cast, and he's not going to be able to play hockey for the next 4 weeks or so. And so that was hard. 4 weeks later, they decide, okay, well, Gavin can skate with the team, but he's going to have a yellow shirt on and no checking and all that kind of stuff. That afternoon, we get a call from the coach. Got some bad news for you. He ended up colliding with one of the players and ended up breaking his other wrist. You know, the poor guy, he's 12 years old in this new surroundings. He's got two broken wrists on both hands. Yes. He could have called home and said, Mom, I miss you. I want to come home. Right? He didn't do that. So that, to me, just shows, okay, like, this kid has a goal, and he's got something he's going for. And, you know, that, to me, was like, okay, that kind of says it all.
5: The greatest players always want to challenge themselves. He decided to take a chance and go to Penn State, to go to something out of his comfort zone, and say, now I want to show that I can dominate in NCAA hockey.
13: And the only way that he can prove the decision was the right one is to play great and win.
9: Shoes as the number one draft pick, you have to have an impact. So before his first game, there was a buzz. What's about to happen here?
1: And tonight from Moore Arena in the desert, here from Tempe, Arizona, the moment you all have been waiting for, the 2025-2026 Penn State hockey season begins, propelled by the touted Gavin McKenna, the projected number one overall pick in the 2026 NHL draft.
16: When I got called in the starting lineup, they were all booing. Didn't boo for anybody else, booed for me. You know, pressure's a privilege, so, you know, those people boo me. It means I'm doing something right.
1: Reese Wallback centers Gavin McKenna to his left, Aiden Fink to his right. Puck is dropped. Off we go.
17: Attaboy, Gavin! Great shift. Gav, nice move.
18: He is the youngest player that I think I have ever coached in college hockey. College hockey is very intense.
1: Every time McKenna has touched the puck so far, he's hearing the boos from the student section.
18: For a 17-year-old to come in with the buzz that surrounds him, and it's been a lot for him. But he handles all that so well. He does things that you haven't seen before. The only way I can explain, I just remember when I was a kid, I watched a video of a fly. How a human sees it is very quick.
17: Our play for Penn State, McKenna.
18: And how a fly sees it is it just seems very slow, and that he sees everything. And that's how Gavin plays the game.
1: Serato kept it in the zone. Darts between the circles. Feeds it Fink. Lets it fly. He scores!
19: So good that when you watch it on video, sometimes you hit pause and you still don't know how he did it.
1: Who's out front? Serato backdoor. He scores on a one-time snipe, and again right from Gavin McKenna. Penn State comes from behind to win the season opener.
17: On a bad start.
9: His college debut. First thing that stood out was his poise, having a beautiful assist on one of the goals, and I think it was the next night he ended up doing the forks down.
20: 2 minutes to go in the third, minute 13 left in the power play. Far side, Tadowski across McKenna, one-timer scores! Gavin McKenna's first collegiate goal! He gives the crowd a forks down.
9: I think he raised a lot of eyebrows with the way that he was able to step into NCAA hockey.
21: That guy's a player, man.
9: We all see the talent. But think now the bigger question is, as the games get bigger, can Gavin handle it? Because Gavin McKenna is expected to dominate.

0: tonight, for the first time, McKenna Mania is here at home.
1: When Gavin McKenna arrives, it changes expectations.
2: Let's go!
1: Gavin McKenna first get to say, I'm going to challenge myself and play against bigger, stronger, older, faster kids.
3: He is such a special talent. Everybody is so excited to watch.
2: Come on, boys, let's go.
4: Clarkson, they're playing physical. They're hitting anything in a white sweater tonight.
5: McKenna with an assist already tonight. He's pushed off the puck by Sukovic.
6: Going against those big guys, 24-year-olds, having those guys try to knock me off my game, that's a pretty big adjustment.
4: They have a target, Penn State, and you got to be ready for it. You got to be ready for the physicality.
5: Now Botterill on the puck for Clarkson. Pass broken up, but Mitchell Jevitt finds it and scores!

0: I just want to put on weight. Hopefully by the end of the year, like 175 to 180, I'd say.
1: What are you now?
0: 171, I think.
1: What were you when you came down?
0: 165. It's pretty good.
2: I like that. We like to hear that.
0: Mm-hmm.
3: Tonight, this place is ready to rock. Penn State and Michigan, bitter rivals.
4: Let's go! Get on it!
5: With a team as skilled as Michigan, you need to protect the puck. Make sure you're not taking any risks at the offensive zone blue line.
6: McKenna, bananas back behind the goal, swings and has some speed. He'll look at the center, check to the Michigan line. Gavin McKenna into the attacking zone. Turns in the back end, lost it at the blue line.
7: Back, back!
6: Ernest into the Penn State zone, got free! Short-handed opportunity! He scored!
5: That time of man rush is exactly what we were just saying you want to avoid. Right? You want to be a little bit harder on the zone entry there if you're Gavin McKenna.
8: Get us some momentum, boys. Get us some momentum.
9: In Medicine Hat for Gavin McKenna in the NCAA. He's racking up points, but he's not racking up points the way he did there. And for the first time, I think, probably ever for the young man, there have been some questions, murmurs from scouts.
10: I think part of it is a teenage player under immense pressure with a top program, trying to figure out what his game and what his style of play looks like at that level. But the conversations are happening.
11: What do we make of Gavin McKenna?
12: This was the least engaged I've seen him. And it just looks like he's shying away from the tougher areas, the contact. Where's the effort?
11: There are times where I just don't.
13: He isn't quite dominating the college ranks, though, the way some people thought he would.
10: He's not engaging with every play like he probably should. There are games out there where it feels like he's more of a passenger and he's not driving the play.
14: This projected top overall pick is supposed to be the best player to come out.
11: He can disappear and he looks soft at points. Like, right now, I feel like McKenna, his stocks are lower than they've ever been.
15: We're at the first time in the history of sports where your critics are literally living on a device in your pocket. And against this backdrop, you have teenagers trying to manage what voices they're listening to, whose opinions really matter.
0: All these fans, you know, the hype, Oscar from my stick tight, not as confident, and it's tough to get out of. I just try and just block out that noise and play the game that you've played your whole life.

0: go.
1: Here we go, game number two.
2: Well, you talk about McKenna. What are your impressions so far of the freshman?
3: I think he's a 17-year-old.
0: I see Gavin as just, he's my son. I want him to be happy. Of course, I want him to be successful in whatever he chooses to do, and we are there to support him. But yeah, I don't like the pressure on him necessarily. He's still a child. He's still learning. He's still growing.
3: I think his skill is exceptionally off the chart, but it's going to take some time.
4: It like annoys me a lot. He's literally just a kid. Like, he doesn't, like, need to be perfect all the time. Like, he's allowed to make mistakes.
5: People don't know all the effort he's put in, all the hours he's put in.
0: My mom heart is like, okay, are you okay? Are you talking to people? You know, you want his mental health to be good. That's the most important, right? If you have any issues, like, you know, we want him to know, like, we're here. If you need to come home, come home.
6: This year, it's kind of my first year where I've dealt with, like, backlash and criticism towards my game. Seeing all that stuff online, I think it's kind of hard to, like, avoid. It's just always all over your feed and stuff. Going through it by myself, living on my own and stuff, just, like, in a new place, I think it's been pretty crazy, but leaning on my family is kind of what I've learned is what helps me.
0: Oh, there he is. Oh, oh my God. Welcome home.
6: It's a bit of a reset. Getting to be with the family again. You know, I don't see them too often, so whatever chance I get to be home and be with them, it's, you know, we want to make the most out of it. And this is what I love. Getting out in the land and being with my family. This is, you know, what I grew up doing. You know, whether we were out camping or, you know, just out for a day trip, dirt biking or skidooing somewhere. That was my childhood.
0: Our family, being First Nation, being outdoors is super important to us.
7: That's who we are as First Nations. We never live inside. We refer to ourselves as part of the land, part of the water. We spoke to the universe back before anything else was there. We connected to those stars. Everything had purpose. Every insect, every organism is important. We had that relationship through our spirituality. The core of our identity is built around community, built around the family dynamic, built around supporting each other to become who we're meant to be. Our history is built on who we are, but a lot of it hasn't been positive. We as community are suffering in a lot of cases. Because it's the extreme traumas that, you know, those elders have gone through.
6: My grandpa, without him, I definitely wouldn't be here today. What he went through going to residential school, I can't even imagine.
8: Starting in the 1880s and for much of the 20th century, more than 150,000 children from hundreds of Indigenous communities across Canada were forcibly taken from their parents by the government and sent to what were called residential schools. Funded by the state and run by churches, they were designed to assimilate and Christianize indigenous children by ripping them from their parents, their culture, and their community.
9: Residential school, I went to that when I was 12 or 13. Being away at that age and not realizing what was going on, it was tough and horrible. It was a Catholic school, and if you didn't pray for lunch and supper, you didn't get to eat, which I didn't get to eat a lot. And that's where it was. And you couldn't speak your language if you did speak your language, type of thing. It was totally ignored. You don't do that, period. And I watched all these kids that were abused. In the middle of the night, you'd see a flashlight coming, and it'd be one of the night supervisors going to somebody's kids, taking the kids out. You know, that type of thing. Didn't realize what was going on until I got older and realized, you know, they were probably being sexually assaulted. Yeah, it was tough. It made me tough for sure.
6: Knowing he can go through all that stuff and still get to where he's at today, I can't take anything for granted. And if I got something going on in my life that's hard, I know it's nothing compared to what he's gone through. So it's been a huge motivator for me, especially when times are hard. Like, I remember I'm doing it for my family.
10: Teach him how to make a fire, Grandpa.
11: When you talk about the trauma and how that affected, like, I think it stopped with him. You know, Joe did a really, really good job of separating his family from that.
12: You know, I'd like to thank Gavin saying that, you know, I share this responsibility not only to tell the story, but also the fact that I need to change the narrative for the betterment of our people going forward. We don't want to be looked upon as victims anymore in this country. So when I look at Gavin, a fresh face, so to speak, in regards to who's representing us, showing us, you know, the beautifulness of telling that story from a different light.
6: I've got a lot of young supporting fans who are indigenous. You know, I know some people have doubts of themselves, and sometimes heritage can play a factor in that. So just want to make sure that kids know, no matter who you are, where you come from, anything's possible. Just got to believe in yourself.

0: to day one of the 50th World Junior Hockey Championship.
1: The World Juniors, especially in Canada, is as if you rolled in March Madness in the U.S. with the college football bowl season and then put a bunch of teenagers in the jersey of your national team and said, go win a gold medal.
2: And this year, there is no bigger spotlight on any player at this event than there is on Gavin. From a media attention standpoint and from an NHL scout standpoint, I do think there has been a bit of a cooling on Gavin McKenna with NHL scouts.
3: If he can dominate and lead Canada to gold.
4: Good luck, top five boys. Yeah, let's go.
3: Any question whether he'll be number one overall will be over and done.
0: Cage with a step, throws it back in front of McKenna. To the wheels and back to
5: McKenna. Has space. He's brilliant. Spins, wheels. What a brilliant game for this tournament to kick off on.
0: Michael Cage feeds that back to the return pass. Slings it across.
6: The team's winning, so that's the main thing, and Andy is tied for top in tournament scoring right now, so I think that's good for his confidence, and yeah, it's a big game. With all the extra media, it does add a little bit of extra stress, right?
7: I just wonder about his mental health sometimes. He's so competitive, right? And he does have that pressure, so he does want to, he just always wants to be the best, but I mean, you can't always be the best.
0: Knocked out by Hayes, but into McKenna. McKenna had a stick on his hands. Now McKenna gathers it back up. Here's Bennett, the other way for the check. Feeds it in for Curran moving in. Curran with a chance. Rebound is a biggest goal. Right chest up for Chiaz with the empty net. Chiaz gets it on Perek. In comes Chiaz, shoots, scores. The checks.
8: Bad at all. You know, anytime you put up 2 points per game, I feel like that's not a bad tournament, but I think obviously just because it's myself, people expected a lot higher numbers.
9: He did not look like a guy who should go number one overall. He did not separate himself to me. I was wildly disappointed in the way that Gavin McKenna played in this tournament.
8: It's all over TikTok or Instagram or whatever it is, and they've got nothing better to do than sit in their basement and type up some, you know, hate comment or make some post or whatever it is. I think I've earned, you know, those high standards, but it's tough.
10: We hoped that McKenna was going to come to this tournament and answer some of those questions and maybe silence some of those questions a little bit, mute them, dull them. But instead, there's probably even more questions than answers.
11: World Juniors and everyone calling him a bust and this, you're overrated here, you're overrated there. I couldn't imagine how much pressure he feels.
10: And then there's the outdoor game, 75,000 people at Penn State Beaver Stadium. Everyone's wearing white, screaming. And Gavin McKenna gets the big goal.
12: The number one pick expected in next June's draft ties this one up.
10: Imagine if you're Gavin McKenna, life can't get any better at that point. And then that night, everything just flipped upside down.
13: The Penn State hockey star now at the center of a case, drawing national attention. Forward Gavin McKenna faces serious assault charges.
14: The incident took place this past Saturday around 8:45 p.m. in front of the Pugh Street parking garage in downtown State College. Police say McKenna and a group of people left Doggy's Pub when McKenna got into a verbal altercation with another group. Police say McKenna punched a 21-year-old man twice, who suffered fractures to his jaw, lost a tooth, and could hardly speak afterwards.
11: I would imagine it was probably a very vulnerable state that he was in, hearing about some of these possible charges and him being a Canadian. Does that mean that he's going to get deported and not be able to go to school in the States? And he's probably thinking, did I just jeopardize everything that I've tried to build here and getting to where I want to be?
8: It was the craziest 2 days of my life. I couldn't eat, couldn't sleep. I was, like, glued to my phone. People were like, this guy's done.
14: Gavin McKenna was just charged with 4 felony assault charges. So let's wait for the whole story to come out.
15: This story, it didn't just take over the hockey world. It took over the entertainment world, the news cycle. You turn on CNN, you know, Fox News. Everywhere you looked, it was Gavin McKenna. And then the rumors start coming out. What was allegedly said.
16: Apparently there was a person berating McKenna's mom.
15: That changed everything. Reportedly, Gavin and his family separated themselves from the situation. The kid followed him outside, verbally assaulted Gavin's mom. And then McKenna dropped him.
17: Did it even matter that the rumors might not be true?
15: No. I mean, the internet, it took on a life of its own.
11: To then find out why he did it, I think that everyone's like, yeah, that's awesome. Let's go.
18: So Gavin McKenna did what we all like to think we would do.
8: People started to side with me.
18: And he punched the kid in the face, and he broke the kid's jaw in 3 places.
19: Good for him.
8: Gavin McKenna?
15: Gavin McChinseeker.
8: It was a crazy change.
19: What are you gonna do, dude? Sometimes you just gotta drop a guy.
15: I think his stock is going up after
19: this. Dude.
11: I'm sure he probably wished he would have handled it a different way, but by no means I don't think any team or any scout after hearing that story is going to hold that against him. And if anything, I'm thinking to myself, I want that kid on my team.
18: What's it do for his draft stock?
15: Stocks don't change. Stocks maybe go up.
8: People in the past have thought of me as kind of a soft player, so I think maybe that helped me in a little bit there.
11: Seeing the outpouring of support that he got. I think it maybe added a little bit of swagger to him.
15: Smith in the slot, eights and shakes, dealt it McKenna. McKenna to the net front, score!
11: Biggest fighters of all time. He has this kind of this swagger shrug that he has from the incident, how much spotlight it got, and all of a sudden he's doing that shrug. I'm like, oh my god, this guy is just out of his mind.
15: Back at the blue line, 30 seconds into the man advantage. McKenna, a one-time drive, score! McKenna, right down the runway, back door, B-side, please!
8: Here, I didn't expect to have a game like that at all.
15: McKenna starts to fiddle!
8: Just pucks are going in.
12: Gavin McKenna. Marcy wants it. One time recovery. Score!
15: Okay, so 7 points now. How's that?
11: Against a program like Ohio State, that's nuts.
20: Gavin's on fire. Let me set the stage fire. Gavin's on fire. Let me set the stage fire. Gavin's on fire.
8: Just this whole second half, I think I've learned the league a little bit and I'm starting to find my way. I don't know, something's changed.
12: Back to McKenna. Little finesse. Couple tracks. Shoots.
15: On his
1: his way in. McKenna scores!
15: It's a pretty nice move.
11: The second half of the season has shut up the critics for sure. Second in the nation in points, being nominated for the Hobey Baker, which is the Heisman of college hockey.
1: Brooks shot doesn't go, but the second one's in.
15: A great pass by Kevin McKenna. McKenna in open ice, five, one, eight, goal! Teammates to come along. He goes far, circle shot, score!
9: And that plays all Gavin McKenna.
10: And I think he's done it. I think that he has re-solidified himself as the guy at number one.
21: Welcome to Albany, New York, MVP Arena, regional semifinal, NCAA men's ice hockey. Penn State and UMD.
22: Is it weird to you this could be your last game in a Penn State uniform?
23: That's crazy to think about for sure, but we're not thinking about that. Yeah.
24: You told him that last night, he'll never get to play with a player like me again.
25: Penn State's had to wait. They get a little rest coming in here, having fallen to the Big Ten semifinals at Michigan. All the hype and expectations all year long. It is win or go home here tonight. And he flies out to center. Penn State 3-on-2. Big on the attacking line forward. Big to McKenna. One time drive. Barrel and the second across. For right to left. Is the back window. Crespo hurries a shot. Save. The rebound. Chip the great scramble. Giannis gets into the near corner, handles the puck, sends it back door, and on the drive, score! 1-0 Penn State! 20 goals wedged back to the line, Hansen gets, swept it along, Plant, back door, back, Plant, shot, score! He was picked off by McKenna, great stick, he passed fake over the attacking line, he's 1-on-3, flushed it, McKenna, hurdles one, drags through the slot, but he got the shot away! Well, that's one move we have not seen yet from Gavin McKenna. It's McKenna trying to shake on three in the near corner. Hands Lawback. Lawback out front. McKenna backhand shot by Justin. Off the back. McKenna into the attacking zone. Near circle. Dangles out front. Beats the rebound. Scramble there. His belly's on the ice. And we're still tied at one with 10:49 to go in the third. McKenna to Lawback. Ripped off the puck. Hansen buries it with 1 second left. And that is going to do it. Penn State's season comes to a heartbreaking end here tonight. In all likelihood, this is the last time we get to see Gavin McKenna wear a Penn State sweater.
23: Listen, you are an unbelievable human being.
24: Thank you.
23: I love having you around.
24: Thank you.
23: Thank you for coming here.
24: Thank you.
23: Thank you. Honestly, no. I knew it was going to be tough, and that's what I wanted. I didn't want it to be easy. I feel like I've grown a lot as a person, and yeah, there's not been a second where I've regretted it.

0: Gavin?
1: Hey.
0: How you doing?
1: Good, how are you?
0: Good. Colin Fraser.
1: Nice to meet you.
0: How's it going?
1: Good.
0: Good.
2: Hi, Colin. Hi. I'm Crystal.
0: Crystal, nice to meet you.
2: Gavin's mom.
0: Willie?
3: Yeah.
0: Nice to meet you.
2: Nice to meet you as well.
0: You guys?
2: Welcome to the Yukon.
0: Thanks for having me. Beautiful. You guys got a lot of snow, but...
4: I mean, I'm assuming you've met with a whole whack of teams, right?
1: A good amount. Like, more of the bottom teams, but a good amount.
4: Yeah. How was the season? How do you feel about...
1: I think college was obviously the right move for me. I think, like, learning how to play in that environment and play harder hockey, heavier hockey, was huge for me, so.
4: So where do you see, like, where do you see yourself 6 months from now, and then 18 months, where do you see yourself?
1: My goal is to play in the NHL next year. Went to college to make that jump a little smoother, so hopefully that's the case. And, by then, hopefully... my year's over, whatever team I get drafted to, hopefully we can make playoffs and hopefully have a Calder trophy as well.
5: You hope the best of success for Gavin for decades to come, but we are still in the prologue to his book. We know how the story starts. Not know how it ends. And that's why we love sports. That's why we love watching players that we see and know can be great, can be legends of the game. And yet, the true measure of a player's career requires patience.
6: This kid is 17, 18 years old, and you have grown adults getting online telling him he played an awful game, or he sucks, or he should have stayed in the CHL. He had all the lights on him. He had all the pressure in the world on him. But at the end of the day, it was a phenomenal season from Gavin McKenna.
7: Across the tunnel, what's on the scores? Gavin McKenna scores.
8: He's in the zone. Starts between the circles. Feeds it fake. Lets it fly.
6: And I think it changed college hockey forever.
4: Not the first guy who's had this level of attention at a young age. You're probably not going to be the last. What would you tell the next guy who has to deal with the same level of noise that you do?
1: If I could say anything, listen to your family. They know best.
2: We have to buy a new apartment somewhere so we can come visit you. Maybe
1: we can get a hotel. I mean, I think I went to college for a reason, to learn and grow, and I think that's something that definitely happened.
4: You ready to play with the big boys?
1: I'm excited. Yeah.

0: And of course, we know how the story ends. That takes us back to the beginning of the Red Road Journey radio show. One of the things that you heard in Gavin's story quite a few times is his mom, Crystal's, concern for his mental health. And I think that's a really good point to focus on. And the Vancouver Canucks actually did a segment with Hockey Talks, and they shared their mental health routines. We're going to take a listen to some of what was said.
1: Hockey Talks is an annual initiative in the NHL to raise awareness around mental health. Launched by the Vancouver Canucks in 2013, following the passing of Rick Rippon, it's a chance to share resources and end the stigma around mental health. I had the chance to catch up with some of our players and talk about their mental preparation and support during the NHL season. When it comes to a game day and just getting prepared to go into that game day, do you have a preparation, especially when it comes to that mental side of your game?
2: I usually just like to be kind of light and not stress too much or anything, play some soccer, joke around a little bit, I like to talk, I really like to be quiet and be in my own head. I think that kind of freaks me out a little bit, so yeah, I just like to keep it loose. I think that keeps me fresh and focused to play. One of my favorite things on a day off is taking the dogs to Pacific Spirit. Anytime I can get out there and, you know, just go for even just a 30-minute walk, I think it always helps.
3: Early in my career, I think I was a little not as good at kind of like in the morning, I would be amped up already, and it kind of drains you over 82 games mentally and physically. So, you know, I try to get my pregame nap in, get my pregame snack in, and once I do that, you get your mind right and helps you get ready, but also puts you in a comfortable spot.
1: How important is it, and how do you support your teammates maybe during a time that gets stressful for them during the hockey season?
3: Each room is its own little family, right? You lean on the guys a lot. You see each other every day, communicate with each other if you ever have anything going on, and you know, they end up being the people that help you quite a bit. You know, it's great having the guys around.
4: I think it's the biggest thing, having a good support system, being able to talk about, you know, any subject or not being shy to, you know, talk to anyone about what's going on in your life is important.
2: You know, if things are going tough for yourself or for a guy around you, it's, you know, never a bad thing to kind of talk to each other, talk through it, and, you know, it's always nice to kind of have someone to get something off your chest, and it's nice to have people like that.
3: The game has gone a great length in being more open and saying how you feel and what's on your mind. I think it's not as much of a stigma yet, but it's still there. But I think it's gone a long way. I think teammates talk to each other way more now. And, you know, I think whenever you go through a tough time, just talk to each other and be open. And we got a group that trusts each other. So I think we can talk about anything with anybody on this team. So I think that's really, really helpful just to know that in the back of your mind.
1: Do you have any advice for younger kids going through their hockey seasons right now, maybe going through tryouts or playoffs when it gets a little bit more tough for them?
2: You know, it's going to be hard work if you're trying out for a team or whatever it is. But you got to enjoy it along the way. You got to have fun. You got to have a good mindset. And, you know, I think it's the experiences that I always look back on and the most grateful for. So, yeah, I think it's that.
0: Some great wisdom there on mental health and hockey. And we're going to end today with a very popular song. And this one, you know, will leave you on a high note, I'm sure. And this is Stompin' Tom Connors with the good old hockey game. Thanks again for listening to the Red Road Journey radio show. And as always, we'll see you next Sunday.
5: Stompin' Tom. He says, how come is it, he said, that all them there hockey players and everything, he says, are 95% Canadian? And he says, not only that, he says, hockey is Canada's favorite and original sport. He said, how come is it that we ain't got a hockey song? Well, I only had one answer for him. Hello out there, we're on the air, it's hockey night tonight. Tension grows, the whistle blows, and the puck goes down the ice.

Congrats to Gavin McKenna. See you next week. 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
6: Good afternoon, book lovers, and welcome to Reader's Delight. I'm your host, Suzanne Craig-Wittick, author of several books and short story collections, as well as editor-in-chief of Dark Winter Press and Literary Magazine. 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Today is Sunday, June 28th, and I'll be joined today by three talented authors, Connor McDonald, Stephanie Wilde, and Susan Grundy, who will be discussing their work with me before reading excerpts from their writing. I'll also be joined by Darren and Jeanette from the Dog-Eared Cafe in Paris, Ontario, who will tell us what's in a name. And now, sit back and enjoy today's episode of Reader's Delight. First up, I'm excited to have Dr. Connor McDonald on the show. Dr. Connor McDonald is a physician at the Hospital for Sick Children in Toronto. He is the author of three poetry collections, most recently the critically acclaimed What We Know So Far Is, published by Walsack and Wynne. His writing has appeared in various Canadian and international publications. He's the founder and editor-in-chief of Case Repertory, a narrative medicine publication affiliated with the University of Toronto, where he is a full-time professor. He's a funded researcher in pediatric hospital safety, pediatric medication error, and opioid stewardship. He is a frequently invited international speaker and is president-elect of the Canadian Pediatric Anesthesiology Society. Welcome, Connor.
7: Thank you, Suzanne. You got through that very well.
6: Thank you. Yeah, you've got a big bio.
7: And, well, it kind of trips on itself as well.
6: Yeah. So as people can tell from your biography, you wear a lot of hats. So how do you find the time to write poetry? Do you have a specific routine, or is it just when the mood strikes you, or...?
7: Well, I guess it's like that it's something that came on kind of mid-career in terms of my physician career. And just in terms of, as we increasingly know now, it can be very stressful to have a career, not only in healthcare, but in academic medicine. Mm-hmm. There's the kind of stresses pressures that come from taking care of people, but also the added stressors within academia, institutions and politics, advancement, etc. So I kind of could, because we moved here from Ireland in 2004, and I kind of felt I had to hit the ground running. So for about 10, 15 years, maybe, mm-hmm. I plowed everything into my academic physician career, which on paper brought forth great results, but which mentally did not.
6: right.
7: So one of the things that I had been advised by kind of the therapists and friends and people who knew me well was that I had put aside significant parts of me in order to succeed, if you will, one of which was the creative part of me and the other of which was like the sporty athletic part. So I started taking courses in the University of Toronto's School for Continuing Studies evening program in creative writing, where I got to meet people like Paul Vermeersch,

0: Catherine Graham, Ibby Caslick, those kind of people, they all taught me. Paul Vermeersch became a very close personal mentor and teacher. And then I just, I guess because I'm that type A physician who has to win everything, I was like not content just to write for my own mental health. There had to be an end product, etc. So I set myself some goals. And one of the things that I did was I took a day off. So I stepped down to like 0.9 FTE. So every second Tuesday, I don't work. Mm-hmm. And instead, my wife very kindly agreed that not only can we drop 10% of my salary, but I can spend that day isolated from her writing.
1: She's very kind.
0: Yeah, being very understanding, though I think a day away from me is a holiday for anyone anyway.
1: Also, you're very kind.
0: So I kind of just, then I went at it with that early energy, Suzanne, of I've never had anything published before. I've never had a poem published before. I've never had a chapbook before. And then I've never had a poetry collection. So there was an air of kind of not desperation, but like just this awful need to succeed, as it were. In other words, it's not that I've made it as an artist, but if I have a book, if somebody accepts something that I wrote that is non-medical, then that kind of validates that part of my brain. And then a chapbook, the first of which was with Anstruther Press and Jim Johnston, would be like, you know, that editors of interest are taking some interest in your collective writing.
1: Right.
0: And then, of course, what after everyone who does a chapbook, they want to have a book where their name is on the spine.
1: Yes. More than 79 pages, yes.
0: Exactly. That's exactly it. Like, you know, that you can see it stacked up in a bookshop. And so I was kind of like, you know, I just kept working at it and just brought the kind of academic physician anesthesiology intensive care, what would you call, discipline. Mm-hmm. To that, and also just read voraciously and just really just kept trying to write, kept trying to learn, kept trying to write, kept trying to learn. And then we got to this latest book last year, which I was lucky enough, I was in Ottawa last weekend. Mm-hmm. It's in, I think Perfect Books, where people like Conyer Clayton works there, if I'm not wrong. Mm-hmm. And like we all do, you know, you check to see is your book stocked and
1: yes.
0: In the poetry section it was, but I have to get used to the fact now that I'm being spooned by Matthew McConaughey alphabetically. Which a lot of people might like, but I'm not.
1: Yeah. Well.
0: I'm there beside Songs and Prayers, so.
1: Oh, that's funny. Oh my gosh. So you, but as a physician and a working physician, I'm sure you write a lot of nonfiction as well, like articles, journal articles, things like that.
0: Mm. Yeah. And so that kind of idea of like, I'm a big notebooker anyway. Mm-hmm. So like when people say, where do you find the time to write? They don't seem to notice there's always a notebook on the table in front of them.
1: Right.
0: I might even write down something that they say to me, you know? So I am just constantly grabbing idea. I can't read The New Yorker without kind of going, oh, that's an interesting idea. And I'll just write down a line from somewhere.
1: Right.
0: And then when it comes to, with regards to, academia, nonfiction, scientific publication, of course, it's a very academic way of writing.
1: Yeah.
0: And, it's actually something that you have to unlearn then if you want to be appropriately creative. Mm-hmm. But I think as you were alluding to, I started an online publication in the University of Toronto via the Narrative Based Medicine Lab with the writer Damian Tarnopolsky, and it's called Case Repertory.
1: Mm-hmm.
0: It's kind of the way things evolve in me. You know, when my first medical publications were what were called case reports, so like short little 3-4 page vignettes on interesting cases, interesting people, interesting diagnoses. Back in the mid to late 90s in Ireland, that's how we started our academic publishing career. You would see a fascinating diagnosis on the ward. The professor would turn around to you and say, oh, you should totally write that up and put my name on it. And then it would probably get published somewhere if it was good. And then you got into more research-based things and et cetera, and then you're asked to do things like editorials, and that's a different type of writing. But early in the pandemic, even though I'd gotten going in my writing career, one of the things I was very conscious of, Suzanne, is I was consistently denying the physician in me, in my writing. I was almost trying to keep them separate, like not wanting to like trade on that name, as it were. And I kind of thought, well, I'm creating the exact same problem for myself again. I'm still compartmentalizing myself. I'm still siloing myself. Right. So I decided to take a course with the Narrative-Based Medicine Lab online, and it essentially is just for doctors and healthcare people who want to write, you know? And I just wanted to be in that community and see how people felt about things, thought about things, and what that kind of encouraged in me in terms of writing. But what I most kind of got out of it was that there was a lot of medical people in their mid to late 40s, so mid-career, who had never published anything before. They hadn't been with mentors who helped them publish case reports, etc. And they were all bringing material to this course that in some ways was almost like a case report. It was like the patient I've never forgot kind of thing. Right. But it was also a personal take on that, which is very much narrative-based medicine. So I kind of made the pitch that there was a gap that we could fill whereby we could actually slightly resurrect the case report, but give it a new sheen so that it has the narrative-based sheen rather than the scientific sheen. But on top of it all as well, because you always run into issues with regards to not copyright, like conflict of interest in terms of patients being identifiable, et cetera.
1: Oh, confidentiality?
0: Confidentiality, thank you. And so what we decided to do was, where possible, actually the patient should be partly a co-writer of the piece. So the patient's voice should not be trampled over by the cold clinical science. So if the person, the writer, is being reflective, then the patient would probably help them be reflective too.
1: Okay, well, what we're going to do now is move to the poetry. Because you just published a collection called What We Know So Far Is with Wolsack and Wynn. Can you tell us a little bit about that before you do your reading?
0: I can. It's, according to the back of the book, it's a brilliant tangle of lyrics. it's always really hard to answer this because it's not a particularly short answer. What I like to say is, if I could almost bullet point it, that early in the pandemic, when I was getting up each morning, going to work under lockdown conditions, and I would look at news sites for updates and things like that, but I noticed that there were a lot of, you know, when we started having a lot of spate of shootings in America, school shootings and police brutality, etc., the stories were presented online in a very, very short, abbreviated fashion. It was like, this just in. Someone is dead. We're not quite sure what else happened, what we know so far is. And what we know so far is really wasn't all that much. And it only served, to my mind, to create further anxiety and create further fear. There was nothing within the story that you could grab onto to say either, oh, that couldn't happen to me, or, oh, this is being dealt with, or, oh, this isn't as bad as it initially looked. You know, you were left hanging. So I started kind of just collecting ideas, some of them initially news stories, and then I just went away from that, and I kind of came up with the idea that that whole media and that whole culture and memes and 24/7 social media is essentially language's way of keeping us stupid, that language itself is, there's a virus within language, and that the latest version of that virus is the meme, and it causes us to scream at each other in increasing volumes, and though we seem to be speaking the same language, we're not understanding each other. And so therefore, the more that we acquire and absorb this communication, the less we're actually talking to each other. So in many ways, there's a little bit of the cacophony to it, sometimes a little bit of the flight of ideas. It's very, very language and language generation based. Uses a lot of Irish vocabulary and how different words can actually be interpreted in different ways in different languages or in different ways within the same language. And basically, you know, with the cover, with the falling man on the cover,
1: right.
0: It's almost like Babel. It's like, you know, the
1: falling off the Tower of Babel, yeah.
0: Falling through the history of language, and each part of it that you touch, it's just mutating, and it's just getting further and further apart from what was the intended project. So, yeah.
1: Yeah. Well, would you like to read something from the collection?
0: Not really, no. No, of course I will. So it's a long poem.
1: That's fine.
0: Yeah, it's 80 pages long. So initially, you know, when I first wrote it, I was like, how am I going to take excerpts of this? But, you know, they do break up into chunks to the degree that some reviewers almost have pointed at certain poems, but none of them are individual poems. But they are different moments in different places where either people or groups of people can speak, and they speak back to, you know, the listening audience, sometimes almost like a Greek chorus. So there's a poem, a section that is essentially based on a poem I wrote a few years ago. I watched every hour of every episode of Twin Peaks, like 60 hours, and then kind of diluted it down into two pages. So basically, it was basically the poem itself at the time was called Participation and Passive Views, Twin Peaks in Under 2 Minutes. But it is meant to be essentially us as the audience watching this person suffer, and almost wondering, would that person suffer if we weren't watching them? Is our participation necessary for the, for these horrors? Okay.
1: Okay.
0: So it's page 59 in the book. It's titled XXIV, i.e. section 24. When we were unmade, we were scrutinized to death. Maybe we should have been Marilyn, but we arrived pre-abused instead. Star-crossed, addicted, a little bit nympho, we transformed to robins above circular saws overlooking the waterfalls. Rushed ashore by current flow and lonely as foghorns, we hung around to roll the girl over, were there when another girl stumbled into town, fell down a mountain gripping half a heart locket in one hand. The germ of a mole on a team is like half heart lockets left in hock, flimsiest details of a promise split into jagged approximation of halves and half-nots, have and have-tos, twinkling terror of debutantes in hand-me-down garters and hands off the goods. Such clammy praise is a plunging ache that scabs and scars but never heals. The world is gone from velvet blue to blushing bruise, and here end all the nerves. Small seeds of darkness have taken root, and there the synapse congeals. When old wound heals, the sun will reveal it. When healers fail, the dirt will conceal her. Nobody knows what she needs from TV. We are an absent mass at the center watching agents chase the perverts. We are what killed what kept her living. A most impotent agency, dualities beyond make-believe. Terrible doubles making trouble for everybody concerned. Theirs is a fury asking old questions of soft new flesh. Will he come for me next when he's done with her? What we know for sure is no, you're safe, because you are men. Next will be another woman, a blonde in high school, using drugs and crying out for help, who delivers abundances of food but never eats herself. She is half the high school girls we know, but all of her family's daughters. And if only we could all be little girls a while, holding hands inside the clocks, but we are weeds instead when we could have been timeless trees, Garmin Bosia wrapped in plastic, holding fast to inert darkness, pressing tiring robins onto spinning blades. C'est ça.
1: Wow. Thank you so much. That was wonderful.
0: Thank you. Actually, that might have been the best I ever read.
1: Well, you read it beautifully. Yeah, I was just absolutely riveted.
0: No, it was weird, actually. While I was reading, I was like, oh, wow, I've got the flow for this at this time.
1: You did. It absolutely flowed so well. So wonderful to have you on the show. Where can people find out more about you and your work?
0: On Instagram, I'm Connor Punchbook, which is kind of weird. my website is www.connorgmacdonald.com, because Connor McDonald is the photographer at Kanye and Kim Kardashian's wedding. So if you search... Actually, you know, my name is starting to get towards the top of the Google search now. The book is available via Walzak and Wynn.
1: Right.
0: And of course, all of your wonderful local indie book publishers have been extremely good friends and supporters of this book since it came out last fall.
1: Excellent. Well, we love our independent bookstores, that's for sure.
0: Absolutely.
1: All right. Well, thank you so much for taking the time to be with us today. That was Dr. Connor McDonald. Next, I'm happy to welcome Stephanie Wild to the show. Stephanie Wild grew up in various fundamentalist churches. She started thinking for herself as an adult, but the Christian guilt still creeps in every now and again. She has a couple of degrees, one in science and one in engineering, and lives with her family in Toronto. She's a past writer in residence at Helicorian Club, and The Book of Maggie is her debut novel. Welcome, Stephanie.
2: Thank you.
1: So happy to have you on the show, especially that since you're here to talk about your debut novel. So The Book of Maggie is your debut novel. How long did it take you to write it?
2: I would say it took probably a lot of the pandemic. So what are we at now? Like four or 5 years?
1: Yes. Has it been that long? Oh.
2: Yeah.
1: So 4 or 5 years. And were you working at the time? Were you trying to fit it in between, like, you know, like work or?
2: Yeah. So I actually have only recently gone back to work after going off for many years to take care of my kids. So I actually was a stay-at-home mom when I was writing this book.
1: So working from home as well, again, and that's just, you know, just as time consuming as working outside of the home. So did you have to, like, find time in between, like, kidnap time and you know, school drop-offs and things like that?
2: Yeah. So by the time I got around to this book, it was, my kids were a little bit older. So it was during, I had the school hours at least to fit things in. But, you know, as any mom knows, that it doesn't end up being all 6 or 7 hours. You do all the other things and then you put in a couple of hours here and there when you can.
1: Yeah. Oh, that's great. Where did the idea for the story come from?
2: Well, two big things. I grew up in a toxic fundamentalist church, various ones. Mm-hmm. And over the years, I've sort of been finding my way, navigating that and finding my way out of it, to be honest. So, you know, some of these, you know, Maggie's life sort of has come to me over time in little tidbits. I mean, obviously it's fiction, so it's not based on my life, but little pieces of it certainly come from my experience. But a big piece of it was when there was some research. There was a researcher down in the US who, during the pandemic, because they couldn't access the oldest, you used to have to go in person to look at these oldest biblical scripts. Mm-hmm. And so during the pandemic, they made it accessible to people online. And so she was actually able to spend a significant amount of time with it. And what she found is that many of the pieces about Mary Magdalene were erased or changed. And what happened because of that is actually her role in the Bible and in the life of Jesus actually was incredibly diminished, which is where I wanted to, which is sort of what triggered me wanting to write about a Maggie, a Mary Magdalene, who, you know, over the course of the book, do we see her being diminished and disappeared through the course of her life, very often by the men and the patriarchy of the church.
1: Right. Yeah. So you were writing during the pandemic. I was going to ask what's the most fun part about writing a book, but you were writing during the pandemic. So for you, like, and we'll talk a little bit more about Maggie in a minute, but what's the most fun part about writing this book for you? And what was the most challenging?
2: Do you know, I actually just love writing. I love just sitting down with ideas in my head and pouring them out onto the page. Yeah. Even when I on purpose make it emotional, like one of the things that I did is I listened to 90s Christian music. And that sort of helped me get through some of the more emotional parts because, you know, I still feel it even after all these years. And I just love that part. It's so dramatic. And so, like, you see what you're doing on the page.
1: Right.
2: You know, obviously editing is harder and, you know, finding a publisher is also very hard and not always fun. But my favorite part is just, you know, throwing the words onto the page, just unedited, everything on my head, out of my head onto the page.
1: Okay, that's great. So you're going to be reading from the Book of Maggie. Tell us a little bit of context about the part that you're going to be reading and then you can go right into it.
2: Okay. I'm going to be reading right from the beginning. So it does start with a prologue. We actually start almost present day, 2022. And we're starting out at a pro-choice rally down in the US. And so I'm going to read that piece, and then we go back again in time to the early 1980s, and we meet Maggie as a child. So those are the pieces that I'm going to be going through today.
1: Oh, perfect. Okay. Anytime you're ready.
2: Okay. "2022, Nashville, Tennessee. The Bible was the first to blow into pieces. The good book took the bullet with an unexpected grace. A flutter of pages, the whole blasting right through the book of Revelations, straight into the pastor's chest wall. His eyes widened, and he tipped forward like he was taking a tentative dive into unknown waters. Hope it's deep enough, lads, because I'm going in. The first scream was the pastor's wife, and the second was mine. Pop! The wife fell too, silent. People around me hit the ground, the woman beside me tucking and rolling. Get down, get down, she shouted. No, I cried. No, no, no, no. I heard the click, click of the reload. How many shots had been taken? There was no one left on the platform. I moved away from the figure making his way through the gap in the crowd. Pale, slim, camouflage everything, which, in spite of the circumstances, gave me a split second of pause to wonder what he thought he was blending with out here on a street full of women in pink hats. Fueled by adrenaline or bravery or stupidity, I changed course and launched myself into him. He was bigger than me by half a foot, but I had the advantage of terror next to his measured calm. I managed to hit hard enough for him to fire wild, a string of lead and copper flying into the air. His free arm swung at chin level and knocked me to the ground. He stared down at me, my lip bleeding and his eyes wild. I could hear the sirens. They were getting louder than the screams and pounding of desperate feet, but I knew they weren't near enough. A sign lay next to me, hands off my body. My body no longer felt like my own. Please, don't, I whispered. Chapter 1, 1984, Pentioch, Ontario. When I lost my two front teeth, I didn't slide them under my pillow. I wrapped them in an old pair of underwear and tucked them at the bottom of the storage closet and sat by them, safe in the musty smell of damp and old paper, and felt the space with my tongue, a little serpent. I was 9, and my friends already had stubs of adult teeth at the front. I was late to the game of losing teeth, but I wasn't making any financial demands of the tooth fairy. My dad had told me that fairies didn't exist, especially for something as trivial as losing teeth. He felt the same way about the Easter Bunny, Santa Claus, and mental illness. He believed in Jesus Christ. Jesus Christ was the cure for everything. Jesus didn't seem to give a darn about my curing my mom, though. She kept telling me that when God decided it was your time, that you just had to go. I'd crawl in bed with her and ask, Mama, why are you sick? And she'd say, Mama is disappearing. I'd trace the veins, on her hands and wonder what parts of her were gone. She'd answer, as if I had asked her out loud, my insides, baby. And she'd put my hand on her belly where the scar was. She was very busy lying in bed preparing to go while Dad was set on fire by the Spirit. As Mum sank deeper into her bed, his sermons struck explosions in people's hearts. He'd use his soft voice like silk to hold everyone in the congregation, both men and women, rapt. If your spirit is gentle and quiet, you are a godly feminine woman. Amen, the grown-ups would gasp, their hands in the air or over their hearts, as if that could put Dad's word right inside their bodies. Every Sunday was a carnival for me. I'd watch it all with wide eyes and try not to get lost. Dad would smile down on us, gripping the podium, his big hands wrapped around the wood so firmly that I imagined he would pick it up and throw it down the middle aisle like the Incredible Hulk, who I was not supposed to know about. He said, "Men are your spiritual leaders, my sisters. They're here to guide you so that you can softly nurture them and your children. Take pride in every sandwich you make, every shirt you iron, every sheet you fold. God has blessed you to serve. Rest in your men. Trust God to find you the man you need." Dad chuckled and looked at my sister Hannah, winked, and said, "Trust them. Their guidance is God-breathed." I watched her redden. I wish I could say she looked like a tomato, but she just kept on being the kind of perfect that made me hate her a little bit. But Dad didn't only look at Hannah. Often he'd make eye contact with me while he was preaching, even though the sanctuary was full of adults actually paying attention. I adored it and despised it, being singled out. Having his eyes on me felt like I was being blamed for something and made me squirm. Sometimes my friend Danielle and I would try to get in just enough trouble with Aunt Diane during hymns that she'd send us to the basement to entertain ourselves with the choir rehearsal room. We had to be quiet there because besides learning the stories of the Bible, that was the most important thing expected of us. The game we liked most was tracing letters on the inside of each other's arms, mostly things like, "You're my best friend and I like ice cream," but honestly, I only played it because I liked the gentle touch of her fingers on my skin. It made my whole body tingle, and I just wanted to close my eyes and let her work through the entire alphabet, forwards and backwards. My dad would have killed me for feeling so good. In the quiet of the closet, I could feel a few more teeth ready to fall out, wavering, stretching their limits. It was feast or famine, my dad would say. I'd have a mouthful of gums and need James to pre-chew my food. I giggled at the face James would make if I suggested it. This lone supply closet in our three-bedroom home was the only space that was truly mine, even though it was loaded with everyone else's things. The sheets Grandma died on, an old baseball glove no one was allowed to use, signed by somebody, I think. Coats from the 1960s that Mom used to pull out occasionally and declare, "That's a good coat," before putting them back for all eternity. I sat on a stack of old bills and cards, dusty but for the print of my backside. These types of things didn't bother me. Things smelled and rotted when they were left damp and gathered dust and moths and dried up dead bugs, but they left me alone to do my thinking. I was wondering why teeth outsurvive the rest of our body after we die, like they're the worst part of us denied access to heaven. It was almost like they knew too much joy in life, gyrating down on those crunchy praline pieces and ice cream, gnawing on stretchy candy, and gently making their mark in a pile of perfectly mashed potatoes. I was concocting a little tune about the fate of a baby tooth when Aunt Diane called, "Maggie, set the table," and my tongue popped from the gap between my teeth as I startled. Aunt Diane was just one of the women who cooked for us in our time of need. Since Mom had gotten sick, the ladies in the church had started taking turns dropping off meals for our family. It was mainly casseroles, but occasionally someone would come by with a hot roast beef and potatoes or a pot of pea soup. The soup was my favorite, but James hated it, and Mom would tell him to be grateful in her hushed voice. She didn't touch it either. As he scraped his plate, Dad finally noticed that I had lost my teeth, even though I had lost them last night when James had hit my face with his elbow when he was throwing a pillow at Luke. There was only a little blood and they had been wiggly anyway. I didn't mind all that much because I liked how nice James was to me after. He begged me not to tell Dad, and of course I agreed because he meant he let me sit near him while he was setting up his army guys, right until I went to bed. My dad said, "My goodness, Maggie, look at that gap. You're growing so quickly. Soon you'll be beautiful like your sister and men will be asking for your hand in marriage." Ew. Mom offered a small smile and Hannah blushed red. She was just 13, but it was true. Boys were hovering, although none had yet proposed a grand wedding. Luke smirked behind his fork and James raised his eyebrows and said, "Maggie, beautiful?" All of it sounded terrible to me, and I decided that I would do my best to keep whatever baby teeth I had left safe and sound in my mouth, because what use were they rattling around in a closet wrapped in underpants? I'd rather keep them in and use them for biting.
1: Wow. Very powerful opening. Yes. Thank you so much. Really enjoyed that. And no wonder yesterday the Book of Maggie was number one on Amazon's Canadian drama chart. So good for you. The book's doing very well.
2: Thank you.
1: Before you go, where can people find out more about you and your work?
2: I'm generally all over social media, so you can, you know, just Google me, find me on Facebook or Instagram or what used to be known as Twitter X, I guess, Blue Sky. I don't have a website, but I'm pretty active on the socials for sure.
1: And the Book of Maggie, published by Dark Winter Press, is available in, I'm sure, in independent bookstores and online and directly through the publisher. So it's been wonderful talking to you today.
2: Thanks, Suzanne. I really appreciate it.
1: Great. Thank you. And that was Stephanie Wild. Next up today, it's my pleasure to have Susan Grundy on the show. Inspired by living in Costa Rica, Susan veered from her long-running communications career to write about the weight of emotional distress and stepping into an easier way of being. After her short fiction appeared in the Danforth Review and Montreal Writes, Susan dove into Mad Sisters, published by Ronsdale Press in 2024, a highly personal account of her caregiving journey for an older sister diagnosed with schizophrenia at the age of 13. Flipping back and forth across five decades, the memoir challenges stigma, spotlights frustration as an invisible healthcare partner, and sounds the alarm about our broken healthcare system. Susan's most recent novel, Black Creek, and Anna Publications 2025, follows a hard-edged Montreal architect who struggles to release herself from the inherited pain that holds her hostage, based on Susan's female lineage traced back seven generations in Toronto. Presently, she's working on a novel that explores the gift of hearing voices. A graduate of McGill University, Susan divides her time between London and Montreal. Welcome, Susan.
3: Thank you, Suzanne.
1: Really happy to have you here today. So Black Creek just came out last year, so it's fairly recent. I was reading some reviews, and I read a review of Black Creek that said the book excels as a study of Canadian intergenerational identity and trauma. Now, was that your intention when you began to write it? So, you know, some writers start with a character, some start with an idea. So did you start with the character and that sprang out of the character, or did the idea come first?
3: Oh, I would say the idea, especially because it's so personal.
1: Ah, yes.
3: And, you know, like many ideas, the idea was triggered by a death. Well, I believe that many ideas are triggered by, you know, trauma or, you know, tragic situations. So my mother's death definitely triggered the inspiration for the book.
1: Right. And the character of Kate, is she based on somebody that you know? Is it are you kind of leveraging some of your own experience in her, or?
3: Well, Kate really, she evolved.
1: Okay.
3: And for sure it started from, and just to elaborate on my mother's death, in the hospital room when my mother died, what death is not difficult, but it was not a passing. It was a difficult passing, let's put it that way. And when she left, I really felt this heaviness in the room. It was uncanny. And I've experienced witnessing people pass over before. I'd never seen this or felt this. So, you know, to me, it was consistent with this sort of dark side that my mother always had that she hid very well. Mm-hmm. And then just segue to a few months later to taking a train from Montreal, where I live, to Toronto to spread some of her ashes over Prospect Cemetery, the grave in Prospect Cemetery in St. Clair. And my daughter was with me, who was 21 at the time, and I started reading sort of this, not an incantation, but just, you know, a verse about letting go of, something like, we honor our mothers, our grandmothers, our sisters for seven generations past, because I'm seventh, and forward, you know, releasing their pain, et cetera. And as I spoke, my daughter grabbed my hand and really squeezed it. And, you know, 21-year-olds don't really necessarily act that way. So I thought, wow, mother and daughter standing on mother and daughter, because this was my grandmother's grave I was scattering the ashes on. And then I just kind of slipped right into the story. Wow. And Kate developed, because I didn't want it to be autobiographical, but I wanted to parallel the same generational past. And I made her an architect, because I find the archetype of an architect is it just sort of fit the point of the book. And also the fact that she has made quite a bit of success designing cookie-cutter condos in Montreal's Griffintown. Mm-hmm. There's not really an equivalent in Toronto, but, you know, it's basically, she sold her soul, is what she's finding out. Not that condos are bad, but just that, you know, she had many different dreams from that, and she veered far away. So she kind of, with her mother's death, which is the first chapter, she realizes, you know, she, slowly through the, I'd say the first 10 chapters, that she is a prisoner of this, held hostage by her ancestral pain.
1: Yeah. Okay. Interesting that you said an alternative title for the book might be Beautiful Baggage. Why is that?
3: Yeah, a reviewer mentioned that. I think because the story, I mean, no giveaways, but you know, there is resolution in the end, simply because Kate becomes aware of her ancestral pain, and where she came from. And it's not like you can change where you come from or who you are, but I think just that awareness, and also transferring it into a strength, just that awareness. So I guess the beautiful baggage comes out of the importance of what I would say is emotional healing, you know, and I fall into the seven generation principle, the indigenous philosophy of decision making, where you take responsibility for your decisions made now and their impact on seven generations forward. So it kind of dovetailed really nicely with the seven generations where I stand now in Toronto, and Kate.
1: Okay. So you're going to be reading from Black Creek for us today. Anytime you're ready.
3: Okay. Well, Kate and I do share the same ancestral history. Mm-hmm. So what I did is I intersperse, or I weave the story of Kate on her journey, and this is early on what I'm reading, with historical vignettes of her ancestors. So each one is a female ancestor of hers, and it's real. There's a lot of it based on fact, because I had access to a lot of research, because my great great great great grandfather, his log cabin is the epicenter of Black Creek Village, the village of Black Creek in Toronto. So, and I'm a direct descendant. So there's lots of research available at York University and just mm-hmm. in general, and at the village. So I was able to trace back our ancestry to the Huguenot, to Huguenots in France, where they were persecuted. So, you know, that's the beginning of the trauma. And the chapter I'm going to read is, well, what they did, sorry, I should backtrack. In France, they fled France in the 1600s and went to what is now Germany, so the Rhine River or the Rhine Valley, and they were facing starvation there, so they ended up going up the Rhine River to Rotterdam. And the chapter I'm reading here early in the book is the scene of the ocean crossing, because from Rotterdam, they crossed the ocean to Philadelphia. And the boat is actually called the Edinburgh, and it was 1753. So the character, ancestor's name is Joanna. So I'm going to read you about her experience.
1: Okay.
3: Joanna nestles against the warmth of her sleeping children in the bottom bunk. Their blanket has been fashioned from her coat. A rolled-up woolen shawl serves as their pillow. She shivers and burrows closer. The days on the lower deck are long, the nights even longer, without lamps to illuminate the dark hours. Sleep, when it comes, provides a sanctuary for the children. In dreamland, their ears remain deaf to the hungry rats scratching on the wooden planks. Her husband told her the voyage would last 30 days, 25 if the winds were favorable and the weather fair. Tonight marked the end of the 15th day and the end of a storm that raged for 48 hours. According to her husband, they were not even halfway across the ocean. There is no peace in the lower deck. The woman in the bunk above begins to sob. Joanna cups her ears and imagines her husband sleeping soundly on the upper deck, soothed by sea breeze and starlight. The crew grants permission for the women and children to visit the men during daylight, but Joanna questions the kindness of the gesture, the way they are herded back to their quarters like common livestock. 15 days earlier, when the ship sailed from Rotterdam, Joanna told her children they were boarding God's vessel, an ark like Noah's. It felt like a half-truth at the time. Now she knows it is an outright lie. 2 years previously, before they had arrived in Holland, a succession of severe winters had ravaged the crops and fruit trees where they farmed in the Palatinate. Joanna and her family, and others who relied on the land, were forced to flee to avoid starvation. Their floating northbound voyage on log rafts down the Rhine River lasted 8 long weeks. The Dutch welcomed them warmly in Rotterdam, paid decent wages for Joanna's silk weaving and her husband's wagon building skills. not enough for her husband. He wanted to farm his own land, a heritage to pass on to their children. Joanna's husband paid close to a year's wages for the voyage from Rotterdam to Philadelphia. He promised his family an adventure. The Edinburgh sailed under the capable command of a reputed captain named John Lyon, he told them. Joanna recoiled when an ordinary merchant vessel sailed into the bay at Rotterdam, its rounded stern, a narrow deck laden with cargo, nothing like the majestic ships painted by Dutch masters. Not the adventure she'd hoped for. Ashamed to leave Holland, a haven compared to the Palatinate and the Rhine River, why would they give up a peaceful new life for an unknown, the unknown across a vast ocean? Joanna does not care about owning land or passing on heritage. She just wants to feel the earth warm and solid under her feet. 15 days, and still no sign of the reputable John Lyon, the captain. The ship begins to roll and pitch. The thought of a second storm terrifies her. Violent rocking, body sliding back to front, side to side, gripping onto their belongings, nausea and retching, a tangled mess of women and children. The crew battens down the lower deck door for the storm's duration, closing the only aperture that releases the putrid air. Her nostrils burn from the stench of the overflowing chamber pots. God willing, her children have been spared dysentery, but she knows it is a matter of time.
1: So that was riveting, this historical research you must have done. Anyway, but you're going to read another excerpt, right?
3: I am. Okay. But, I mean, I know that's very dark, but it's really showing, you know, what Kate has, and Kate, you know, Kate all along, by the way, is reading this genealogy book. So she's reading about this and imagining what could have happened. So this is really Kate's vision of her ancestor, Joanna. Okay. But, you know, this is, these women came over here, and I mean, no wonder they became rather hard and, you know, and dark. And yes. Anyway, moving to another scene, which is, it's still fairly early in the book. At this point, Kate has gone to Toronto to scatter the ashes of her mother on her grandmother's grave. So yes, the parallel. And but she's being very distracted by these heritage buildings that she's uncovered. Buildings that her mother really never discussed, including the village at Black Creek, and right next door, the Keele campus of York University. There's a, and these are all existing, there's a cabin built by the son of Daniel Stong. So Daniel Stong is the, that's his log cabin built in 1800. And she has gone to the village, and they've arranged a tour for her of the cabin, given by a costumed guide. Because they're, you know, they're very strong in educational purposes. So I want to read you, the excerpt from her visit to the log cabin.
1: Okay.
3: The guide launched into an enthusiastic history of Daniel's log cabin on the edge of Black Creek. Kate half listened, more interested in the square logs and the tight fit of the dovetail corners. She pictured the original split cedar shingles and the mud Daniel once squeezed into the cracks that were now replaced with mortar. The guide tapped Kate's shoulder. Can you believe it took Daniel's father, Sebald, 6 years to clear 20 acres at Black Creek? And all without title, not even a lease. Farming didn't interest Kate. Something else did. She turned to the guide. The Stongs were loyalists. Why weren't they granted crown land when they arrived at Black Creek? The guide puffed her chest and smoothed her petticoat. Unfortunately for the Stong family, crown land became scarce. Her voice lowered. It hardly seems fair, especially after their long wagon journey from Pennsylvania. Kate had her own theory. Sebald was a hard-working man, more interested in crops than in wielding power. He wouldn't have bothered to contest. He would have forged on regardless. The Stongs were accustomed to farming life, the hardships of early frost and drought, the fear of disease. The rougher the life, the tougher they proved they could be. The guide continued explaining how Sebald had labored 40 hours to reap an acre of wheat with a sickle, but the two-handed scythe allowed Daniel's generation to reap 5 times faster without bending at the waist. Kate had no idea what these farm tools looked like, but it hardly mattered. Metropolitan Toronto surrounded the village at Black Creek. The history was sandwiched between Jane and Finch Avenues, nothing left to reap at the ancestral farm except tourist dollars. Did Daniel also farm the land without title? Oh, no, he owned over 500 acres, or should I say, she did. Elizabeth, his wife? The guide adjusted her late 19th century bonnet. I'm Elizabeth, remember? Daniel Stong's wife. She's my character. The porcelain doll face of the congenial costume educator was not the least bit reminiscent of the miserable-looking Elizabeth Kate had seen in old photographs. Shall we have a look inside? Kate asked, despite her doubt that the preserved 1800 log cabin would reveal any clues about her great-great-great-grandmother. It took a few seconds to adjust to the dim light. With her architect's eye, Kate calculated the cabin's dimensions at 12 by 20 feet, a tight fit for a family of eight. The space was divided between a common living area and two small rooms. The windows were add-ons. The only opening in the original structure would have been the door. The pine planks were also an addition, like the concrete slab underneath that had been poured to cover the original dirt. Kate's eyes were drawn to the stone hearth, the focal point of the home. She imagined the fire hissing, the iron pots and kettles bubbling, the cedar boughs of her broom scratching the earth, the whirling sounds of her spinning machine. The fantasy made her claustrophobic. So cramped a space. How did Elizabeth manage all those years? The guide motioned Kate to a ladder-backed chair roped off from the rest of the room. It's an original piece, possibly fashioned by Daniel himself. We don't allow the public to sit, but seeing as your family... Kate thought the invitation ridiculous, but didn't want to offend. She stepped over the rope and sat down. Functionality drove the chair, not comfort. Hardly a glorious experience. She sat on her hands to stop the front edge of the seat from digging into her thighs. She couldn't imagine lasting more than a few minutes. Was Elizabeth from a more advantaged family than the Stongs? Why do you ask? Well, you said the land was hers. Oh, she was educated, although strangely enough, she signed legal documents with an X, like her husband Daniel, who didn't write. She had no choice, Kate said evenly. What do you mean? The guide sounded confused. Kate crossed her ankles. She couldn't upstage him. The ladder-backed chair made Kate ill-humored. Her lower spine ached and her legs tingled from lack of circulation. She resented Daniel's freedom to roam his fields and the barn with plenty of fresh air to breathe while Elizabeth stayed cooped up in this cabin like a cow in a stall. Despair filled her, which made no sense. Kate lived in a spacious apartment with 12-foot ceilings. She was her own boss, fiercely independent, and took orders from no one. Yet here, in this miserable log cabin, someone else's hopeless life pushed in at the edges of her consciousness. She shifted on her seat. The lack of air made her feel faint. The guide took a photograph of Kate on the chair. The flash blinded Kate. When her vision recovered, the guide had removed her white bonnet. An auburn braid hung down the middle of her back. She stooped over the hearth. The camera in her hand had been replaced by a long wooden spoon. Kate hadn't noticed the fire before, nor the strong smell of raw meat that turned her stomach. The guide's voice became very low, her words sounding more like groaning than speech, or blowing wind. She began stirring a steaming pot with a wooden spoon, her softness turned to stone. Kate squinted for a better look, but the smoke from the hearth made her eyes sting and water. The wooden spoon clanged against the metal sides of a pot, louder and louder like a ringing alarm, close to deafening. Kate wanted to cover her ears, but her hands were stuck under her thighs. She could no longer feel her fingers. Her legs were a dead weight, holding her prisoner in the ladder-backed chair. She gasped for air.
1: Wow. Wonderful. Thank you so much for sharing that with us today. Where can people find out more about you and your writing?
3: Oh, well, my Instagram account. There's
1: okay.
3: There are a few cat pictures on it as well.
1: Always a good thing. Yes.
3: Always a good thing. And I have a website. Okay. And I guess through reading the books, which is yeah.
1: Okay. Well, thank you so much for being here today. And that was Susan Grundy. And finally, today we have What's in a Name, where we ask local independent bookstores to tell us how they came up with the name of their store. We're fortunate today to have Jeanette from Dog-Eared Cafe in Paris, Ontario. Welcome, Jeanette.
4: Hi.
1: How long has your store been open?
4: We've been open for a little over 5 years now. We opened April 2nd in 2021. Right.
1: Wow, that's a good long time.
4: Yeah.
1: Yeah.
4: In the middle of the... pandemic. We opened during a lockdown out of our takeout window.
1: Wow. Oh my gosh, that's amazing. So how did you come up with the name of your store?
4: We were sitting in Toronto before we moved here and thinking about a name for the cafe, and I was telling my husband Darren that I thought, you know, let's do dog-eared, because if you fold the page down in a book, then it's called a dog ear, and we're selling secondhand books, so I figured there'd be a lot of dog ears. He, of course, said, "Are you sure you want to name it that?" And I said, "Yeah, of course, why?" And he was like, "Well, you know, people are going to think that we're a dog cafe."
1: What's wrong with that?
4: Well, I mean, I was like, no, everybody knows what a dog ear is. And he was like, "I don't know." And he was right. A lot of people think we're a dog cafe. But we tell people, as unfortunate as it is that we can't have dogs in the cafe, we do have our takeout window, and we're happy to take care of our furry friends out there with a water bowl, and we always have dog treats. So,
1: oh, that's awesome.
4: Yeah.
1: Yeah. So you sell used books. Do you also sell new books as well, or is it strictly used books?
4: We sell used books, and then the new books that we do sell are all local authors.
1: Oh, that's amazing. Oh, I love that. Well, thank you so much for sharing that with us. Dog-eared Cafe is located at 121 Grand River Street North in Paris, Ontario. And if you'd like to share how you came up with the name of your independent bookstore, let me know. Also, don't forget that Canada Fiction Fest is happening right now, and there's still time to register to watch panels and author readings from writers and publishers across the country. This virtual event is free to attend, and you can view the event schedule at fictionfest.ca. And that's our show for today. Thanks to all my guests, and for Jeanette here from Dog-eared Cafe for joining us. 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
1: 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our representation in the first place.
0: It's not the same stuff, but we're going to talk about the Hufatsi.
1: It's right now, we're hoping to change that.
0: Oh.
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0: no
1: ሕጂ ኤርትራዊ if you're any Canadian or if you're a citizen for example the way that you register to vote is online have register to vote It's, you know, www.registertovote.ca. That's right. From Ontario. Not address can show you the address. You vote to have for you. So, register vote to show you not the card to vote. A voter's card to vote. I'm going to have to vote. So, I'm going to have to vote. I'm going to have to vote. I'm going to have to vote. I'm going to have to vote. I'm going to have to vote. I'm going to have to vote. I'm going to have to vote. I'm going to have to vote. I'm going to have to vote. I'm going to have to vote. Usually, so what? I vote to vote. That you have to register to vote. And then that نصرح أنها أكون أي خمسة أفرط أنها نكمل ذلك لنا. 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It's a simple process, and if you have an issue with that نعم أخرج من أدخل ليهم. There is accessible options. I don't know. You can call the municipality. The good thing is, as one politician, but they're supposed to meet with you. مالك حجينا after registration كنا ندخل لنا كن نحل هنا نتأجر له there's a lot of organizations that can help you نحن نحن organization one for office كن you can if you have an issue أنا أطلب منك أنا مستعد
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1: 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And when it comes to political science, the her interest alaka politics malati, we can remember the law. It was challenging icon and clearly Italy. 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we had the community but like kama hara podcast and hasab dalla ana kama hara yezle you would I think mfato wayran kibli dali bis hat yom at more than for like bis hat in kafti yom the institute about that if you compare more kama the community
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Welcome to Mystic Soundways. Today, our musical journey takes us to New York through the streets and sounds of one of the most vibrant independent music scenes in the world, to meet one of its most active, passionate, and tireless voices, Sam Sumpter.

0: DJ, journalist, promoter, manager, writer, founder of bands Do BK, a project born as a blog in Brooklyn that became a book published by Little Riot Press, a radio show and a newsletter. Sam, thank you so much for being here.
1: And thank you so much for having me. It is really an honor to be here and to talk about my favorite subject in the world.
0: Sam, when you moved to New York, what struck you most about the indie scene?
1: Well, I think the thing was, first of all, just that I had always been drawn to New York, and the idea of anything happening in New York was always the coolest thing for me. I think the thing about the New York scene is it is really comprised of so many scenes, and sometimes it takes going out and going to shows and going back to shows and going to venues and going out by yourself to really find your space, to find your sound, to find your people. So I think the vastness of it, first and foremost, was just the first thing that surprised me. But beyond that, truly the talent. And that is why I started doing everything that I do, was I was being exposed to these incredible artists, and I wanted to find a way to get more involved, to find a way to help, to find a way to get more eyes and ears on them and their music. So I think it was truly just a matter of being just as stoked as I imagined I would be on the scene, and really just excited to get out there and be part of it. And it really is welcoming. It's a lot of nice people making really great music. So it's been a beautiful experience in that regard, and a surprise in that regard as well. You know, it's not too cool for school.
0: Your journey started as an ambassador and MC for Sofar Sounds in New York. How would you describe the NYC indie scene today?
1: Yeah, I started at Sofar Sounds shortly after I moved to New York, and I alluded to this a second ago, but that is really where I fell in love with the music scene and where I decided that this is what I wanted, you know, to do in New York, to do with my life. And that was about 9 years ago, 9.5 years ago. So I've been here almost a decade now. And I would say the scene, what I love about it, it really is thriving. I think there's this idea that some people had a few years back that New York was dead. At the end of the documentary, Meet Me in the Bathroom, there was kind of this impression left that, and then the music died in New York, the end. But there have been incredible artists.

0: artists here all along, and people who are writing amazing music, who are hustling, who are incredible live performers, better than, in many cases, the big acts you're seeing on stages like Governor's Ball and Lollapalooza or Primavera, things like that. There is so much talent and charisma and hustle happening. And, you know, we just had Geese blow up in the last year or two, like really blow up. And I think people have this impression that finally something is happening in New York again. But it really has been, in my experience, over the last decade. There is so much energy, and there are so many bands that I believe in with all of my heart. And I guess I would just say it is thriving. And I can't speak to the scene before I got here, but I would say it's better than ever. Yeah, let's go with that.
1: Is Brooklyn still the heart of indie music?
0: Oh, the heart of indie music. Do you mean in New York? If we were talking about that, then I would say, you know, Brooklyn became the heart of indie music because musicians could no longer afford to live in Manhattan. In so many cases now, artists cannot afford to live in many neighborhoods in Brooklyn. So people are getting pushed further and further out. Ridgewood, Queens is becoming a big hub. And then in some cases, people are boomeranging back to Manhattan. In terms of venues, Nightclub 101 just opened recently. That's a great hotspot. And there is some energy happening around the Lower East Side. New Colossus Festival is a really fantastic festival that happens every March. I love the guys that run that. It's the week before South by Southwest, kind of designed to catch international bands on the way in. And that takes place at clubs across the Lower East Side, featuring mostly international, but also a lot of locals. And it really just highlights the energy that still is in the Lower East Side after all these years. So I would say it's scattered throughout the city, but I do still think of Brooklyn, and I live in Brooklyn. Lots of my friends live in Brooklyn. There are still so many venues over there. So it is still a heart, if not the heart.
2: Too hard to sleep.
1: You are the founder and editorial director of Bands Do BK. When you created it, what gap did you want to fill?
0: It's funny, you know, with Bands Do BK, I don't think it was trying to consciously fill a gap in the city or the industry or the scene so much as trying to fill a gap in my own life. I moved to New York, and I was totally starting over, and I was so excited to be in the city I'd always wanted to be in. But I no longer had the things that I'd built in Austin, all the things that made me me. And I had no sense of purpose or anything to be excited about, to dedicate my energy to. And I was frankly pretty depressed and frustrated and not a joy to be around. So I think when I saw this and found this, I had suddenly a sense of direction and a feeling of purpose, which was much needed, doing something that I loved and I believed in. I have heard, you know, as I started it, I heard from other people who'd been in the scene longer that I was filling a gap. It seemed that there weren't that many like local blogs or people dedicated to promoting the local scene specifically. You know, there's the big ones. There's Pitchfork, Brooklyn Vegan, the big music sites. But I was really hyper-focused on local music happening at these venues that are 200 cap around the city with these artists, in many cases with no following, and just shining a light on the talent there. So I don't know if that was being done that much at the time, or if people were that aware of the ways in which it was being done. But I think it's also something that can always be done more. So maybe not so much filling a gap, but contributing to a really necessary mission by uplifting local musicians and local artists.
1: In the book, you tell stories of artists, venues, and urban energy. Historically, people say New York, from the CBGB era to Brooklyn Indie, imposed a more urgent, immediate style on artists. Where does this narrative come from?
0: You know, I can't speak to this as much as I wish I could as a historian or offer cultural context to those specific eras, but if I had to guess, just as a whole and about the factors now, it's that New York is just a city of speed, of urgency, of immediacy. You know, we even walk fast and you have people from all over the world and it's competitive in a great way. It's creative and people are just doing cool things all around you. So I think there is this level of inspiration that you take from the scene, the other creatives within it, that makes you want to be better, that makes you want to create and to live in a city that maybe facilitates that in the sense of it being a hub for creatives. I would not say economically. This is a very expensive city. It's a hard city to live in, especially for artists. That's no secret. So maybe that's part of it too, part of the pressure. You know, it's a pressure cooker. And as a result, you know, I wish artists were living better lives or better taken care of in this city and this country as a whole, maybe globally as well. I believe in the value of this pursuit more than anything else. But I would say the nature of the insanity of this city does lead to some pretty incredible art.
1: You've worked booking icon venues like Arlene's Grocery and Our Wicked Lady. What does it mean today to keep an independent club alive in New York?
0: Ooh, that is a good question, especially since Our Wicked Lady actually did close tragically last summer. We've lost a lot of venues over the last couple years. And, you know, I know that's not a new thing in New York, but it's harder, I think, now than ever in some ways. Like, people just aren't going out as they used to after COVID. People aren't drinking as much, and that is where indie venues make their money, is through bar sales primarily. So that's really difficult. And then, you know, as gentrification continues, as people, you know, keep getting pushed further out, and venues are also getting pushed further out, you know, the C-letter word is condo, and developers are just salivating at getting their hands on these lots so they can put up Sweetgreens and Whole Foods and giant cardboard apartment complexes. It's really sad, but I don't think it's a new phenomenon. So I think today, you know, keeping a venue alive requires a lot of creativity.
1: Is there still a recognizable NYC sound today?
0: Oh, that's a good question. I think New York is a city of a million scenes, a city of a million sounds. And just like food, whatever you're into, we have got it. There is a scene for you, whatever weird niche vibe that you love. And, you know, I know people who love electronic music and they're out every weekend at day parties seeing DJs. So there's a really big scene for that. I prefer like post-punk music and, you know, aggressive singers who are shouting at you and climbing on stuff. And I have a lot of bands in that regard that I love. So I think the beauty of New York is that no matter what you're in the mood for, you can find something and it's going to be good.
1: New York has historically been the city where people become someone. Is it still a place for quick ascent, or is it now more a space of selection and survival?
0: Oh, yeah. If you can make it here, you'll make it anywhere. New York. I would say that, speaking purely from the perspective of indie music, you know, it's definitely not a quick ascent anywhere. I do believe that if you're talented and you put in work and you put in time and you grind for years, there is a form of success to be had. I do believe that luck also plays a role in that. But I think at this point, it's less about trying to scramble to the top and really more of a community vibe, because so few people are going to make it, quote unquote. There's very little money to be had. So I think you find the wins. You decide that you want to play this menu, or you want to open for a band, or you find these goals and you try to achieve those and to build something in that way. And really just focus on community and the fact that this should be fun too, you know? Maybe you can get your music abroad, finding a booking agent, and go play some indie venues, you know, in Paris, for example. And that's a dream come true. So I would say, you know, it is not necessarily survival of the fittest, but survival of the toughest, or the most patient, or the most optimistic. You know, if you hang in and you appreciate those wins and you help each other out, like, you're still making music in New York City. And I would say that by virtue of doing that, you are becoming someone, and someone important.
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1: What do you feel when you take a Brooklyn band outside the United States?
0: Oh my God, thrilled! Y'all treat artists so much better than we do. When Mary Shelley, the band I manage, was doing their Euro tour and, like, had guarantees, were being housed and fed, you know, that's a beautiful thing. And their first time playing outside the States, I think, was a festival in Wrexham. It was Focus Wales. And the crowds were amazing and just so excited to be there and excited to hear what they had to say and to play. And it was just a beautiful thing. I really believe every band, if they have the opportunity, if they have the financial means to make it happen, it should go, not just for the career opportunity, but purely the experience. And I also just love being able to show off the bands that I love, the bands that I believe in, to another crowd and be like, this is what we're doing back in New York.
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0: There's a very big difference between what I was doing at Radio Free Brooklyn and WFUV. 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I had my own show and I was trying hard, but I was also kind of freeballing it. You know, there were no guardrails. No one was supervising me or directing me. I was just playing the music that I loved and talking to the artists that I loved, and I had a great time with that. And I think that that had a lot of value locally in promoting their work and in making them feel valued also, which is always my goal. With WFUV, I still have pinch me moments that I get to work there and the artists I get to work with. Like, if you ever told me I'd be on stage interviewing Stephen Jenkins from Third Eye Blind or Cold War Kids or Mumford and Sons, I would have thought you were crazy. But I think that I love radio so much, and I think that it does still come down to music discovery. There are people who are listening to these stations, who trust the DJs, who trust the programming team, who trust the curation, and are open-minded and open-eared and ready to experience bands alongside the ones I mentioned earlier to experience new and up-and-coming bands that wouldn't be on their radar otherwise. And I think that is the beauty of non-commercial radio is the freedom and the, you know, the privilege of being able to help someone find their next favorite band.
1: Can it still be a real space for discovering a new indie music?
0: I really do. I think there are so many weirdo little stations online, especially where you can find artists that you wouldn't hear anywhere else, and to hear people that are passionate about them talk about them and spin them, which you don't get on something like Spotify. You don't get through an algorithm. These are real people approved bands played by real music lovers, and that's just not something that you can replace with AI or any of that BS. I also think that there are stations taking initiatives to do what they can, how they can, to promote indie artists, you know, big and small. On WFUV, there's a segment called New York Slice, for example, where every weekday, our DJ Elisa, who has that shift, plays a local New York band. So that's a way that we are doing it over there, to help people find these amazing bands that are right in their backyard. So I think it truly can be the antidote to the algorithm and a way for people to find, yeah, I'll say it again, a way for people to find their next favorite band.
2: I stumbled through town.
1: Since 2021, you manage the Brooklyn punk band Mary Shelley. What does it mean today to guide an indie band on tour across the US, Canada, and Europe?
0: It means being ready to lose money, to lose time and money and sleep. 100% worth it, I would say, to touch back on what I said about touring earlier. But truly, to be a band at the level of Mary Shelley, biggish band in Brooklyn, who are playing a fair amount of festivals abroad. They're playing in Latvia and Sweden this summer. But for their touring, you know, we did a couple DIY ones, which requires a lot of emails, a lot of reaching out to venues, of stretching every connection you could possibly have, sliding into a lot of band DMs and hoping for the best, which was a lot of time. And then oftentimes you're showing up at a city in Toronto or in Cincinnati or wherever, and you're playing for six people after all of that. So there's lessons learned, but the DIY nature is really tough. With Europe recently, we had the benefits and the blessing of a booking agent, which made it a lot easier. And there were guarantees, but at the same time, paying for flights, paying for backline, paying for a van. The band, we couldn't afford a driver, so two of them learned how to drive manual, to drive stick shift the month before tour, and we're doing eight-hour drives. So it's really expensive, and, you know, but I was so happy for them, and for them to have the opportunity to travel, to see new places, to play their music, the thing that they love more than anything else in the world, for new audiences. Like, that is the dream. Even when you're losing money, even when it's a lot of work, it's a beautiful, beautiful thing.
1: Is punk in Brooklyn nostalgia, or is it still living energy?
0: Sonically, absolutely. You know, there's so many strains. Pick your punk. Post-punk, dance-punk, goth-punk. Sometimes I'm just making them up. Electro-punk. But there is truly, definitely still sonically a big punk vibe happening in Brooklyn and in New York City. What I think more importantly and what's more interesting is the punk attitude, the punk ethos, which boils down to two things in my mind that are alive and well. One being the DIY ethos, you know, not waiting for permission, making things happen, despite adversity. My friend Ozzy throws shows in parks across the city in the summer. I'm throwing shows in backyards, in my apartment, you know, and I'm not alone in this. Like, people are doing it themselves. And there's some long-running DIY venues that are really artists forward, run by artists, and have been around in some cases like a decade. And I think that that's really a big element of punk. On the flip side, I think the anti-establishment nature of punk, our government in the U.S. is, to say the least, it's horrific. The cruelty, the incompetence, the horrors that we are, you know, going through every day, that we are witnessing, and the people being preyed on, the lives being ruined. It's awful. It's so awful beyond words. But I've seen people in this community coming together to do what they can to make a difference. And that's been happening, you know, on my radar, at least since COVID, raising money for social justice organizations, for Black Lives Matter. And, you know, now people are doing shows to raise money for, like, abortion rights organizations, for immigrant organizations, for trans rights. This is the true anti-establishment nature of punk to me, to find the vulnerable and to do what you can to help them and to protect them. Kind of we take care of us mentality, in the inclusive sense, is so alive and well. And I would say that that's truly the most punk thing that I can imagine.
1: What are you currently working on?
0: Oh, how much time do you have? 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It's WFUV.org from 6 to 10 on Tuesdays and Wednesdays Eastern Time. And yeah, currently working on building out an international network of bands, so heading to some festivals abroad this summer with the goal to build bridges between scenes. And then, of course, managing Mary Shelley, who again are playing festivals, at least in Sweden and Latvia, maybe more this summer. So if you're around, please go check them out. And yeah, I think that's it for now.
1: We've come to the end of this journey. Thank you to Sam Sumter for joining us today. We'll see you in the next episode of Mystic Soundways.
0: Ah, Sarah, thank you so much for having me. Thank you so much for the opportunity to talk about New York and the bands I love and the scene that means so much to me. And thank you for what you do to support indie music. You're truly doing God's work. This life shows.

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3: 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David Parr, ready, of course, with you. We got a jam-packed show ahead, so make sure you keep it locked. We got information on Fan Expo Toronto. They just announced a huge, A-list celebrity who's going to be hitting up the T-Dot in August. So, of course, Fan Expo Toronto going down in a few months. Make sure you stay tuned for that. We got news on Drake. Yeah, of course, the three albums. He's killing it on the charts. What else can we say about the Toronto kid? You know what I mean? And, of course, more information on Waterloo Region. Yeah, big changes coming, so you don't want to miss that either. Let's go.

0: All right, so 102.7 CKMS Radio, the all-out show. It's David Parr, Radio Course with you. And hey, we got a hip-hop pioneer here. I call him a pioneer because, you know, us Canadians, there's, you know, not that many. Everyone talks about Drake, but they forget about guys like Len Bowen. They forget about guys like, you know, Classified. We need that kind of hip-hop back around. So he's got that sound with this brand-new track. What's up, man? What are you working on? What's the latest single? And what's the album all about?
1: Yeah, what's going on? Pleasure to be here. Yeah, so the project's called If You Don't See Me, You Saw Me. I've got two singles running simultaneously. So I've got The Journey Part 3 and I've got Runaway Part 2. There's visuals for both of those right now. So I've been promoting the project for a minute now. Dropped late last year, but we're focusing on singles right now.
0: Yeah.
1: It's going pretty well. I'd say the reception's been pretty good so far. Yeah.
0: Now, I always ask artists this question, particularly Canadian hip-hop artists. Hip-hop was kind of in a messed up spot for a while, and that's the honest truth. We had the mumble rap era, and you didn't really know how to perceive it, especially if you're an old head, right? So if you're in your late 20s, 30s, 40s, 40s like me, and I go back to, we were talking about this off-air, if you want to talk Canadian hip-hop, I go back to the Rascals, Cardi before he became commercial and whatnot, Shox, of course, and the list goes on, man. And again, we didn't know where to perceive hip-hop, so it was almost like we didn't care about the genre any longer. Hip-hop's come back around with cats like yourself, etc. Where do you think, what's the state of hip-hop? Where do you think it's at right now? Canadian and maybe even American or worldwide, dude.
1: Man, hip-hop, if you're talking about lyricism, I believe it's definitely, it hasn't gone anywhere, but it's coming back to the forefront. People are paying attention to, you know, bars. They want to hear substance. They want to hear great storytelling. For a while, it was honestly lost. Like, you know, hip-hop became pop music. So people stopped caring about things like that, and it was more so just the beat, the vibe. You know, is it moving units? Where are your streaming numbers? Can you pack a venue? As opposed to, you know, it basically became a popularity contest versus a talent-driven genre. So,
0: right.
1: You know, I think things are coming back to where they need to be. You know, it's been in trouble for a minute. You know, we've dropped off the charts. You know, the things that you're seeing speak for where we are, you know, but it's turning around. It's turning around.
0: 100. Now, let's throw it back to yourself. Of course, you hail from Winnipeg. What's the scene like there? Because I don't hear a lot of cats coming out of Winnipeg, dude.
1: So, Winnipeg is... The scene is vibrant. It's thriving. You know, there are dudes making headway. We got Super Duty Tough Work, who were longlisted for the Polaris. You know, they're like a hip hop live band. So, you know, taking it back to draw the similarity, the roots, even go even further back, Stethasonic, just lyrics, live band, you know, and we got dudes who are making moves on the streaming end as well, YSN Fab, you know, millions of streams. And to be honest, he's not even a really big name in the city, but worldwide, I guess he's doing major things. So, you know, we got people who are creating the platforms, you know, giving people an opportunity to grow their brands. You know, we're bar heavy, but then you got the guys who are just up there wilding out, you know, getting lit on stage as well. So there's a little of everything. And where we're from in the country, we're in the center of Canada. So, you know, there's people who were influenced by the East Coast, you know, Midwest, the South, West Coast. But at the same time, the Prairies does really have its own sound. There's certain groups who were, you know, you could say trailblazers, like my old group, Different Shades of Black, Mood Rough, Farm Fresh, Freak Show. And we're from that era of, like, you could say the Socrates, the Chocolate, the Circle, ghetto concept. We all came out around that time, doing showcases like North by Northeast, Canadian Music Week. So that's where the foundation is as far as Winnipeg goes.
0: That's what's up, man. Yeah, and you know, it was a different vibe back then in the early 2000s because Canadian hip-hop really hit in the late 90s on Much, and then from Much it went to BET. Shawclair had a single, Let's Ride, actually produced by Socrates, I think it was, on BET, so that was huge, you know what I mean? That's when Canadian hip-hop was just, like, killing it. I mean, we can count Drake, yes, he's taken it to a whole new level. He reps the country, he reps the city, but yeah. Anyways, back to you. So you got the new single. The video's dope. You know, you got some black and white. You got some good visuals. And you gonna tell us about how the video came together along with the single?
1: Yeah, so we'll talk to you because I got two going. But Runaway Part 2, the original song Runaway dropped 2010 with my brethren Dario, who I grew up with. So I decided to just elaborate on that and do part two, and plus it pulls people back to look at your catalog, you know what I mean? Yeah. So basically I was just drawn from real life experience, things that I've been going through over the last couple years. Yeah. The director, Dennis Ankra, I've been working with this guy for years, so him coming up with the treatment and getting the actors, everything together to, you know, bring it to life was easy. It turned out well. It's something I'm really proud of because it's based on actual events, you know?
0: Yeah. During one of your interviews, you were talking about Billboard. You know, of course, not many people are checking for it. The Stream record, so-and-so shattered it, like Drake recently did or what have you, quote-unquote. Where do you think that is right now in terms of promoting your music, in terms of... Do you remember back in the day when people would celebrate when Wu-Tang dropped an album? You'd be outside the store before midnight, lined up, ready to get the album. Do you think because everyone's just lazy now and just digital and they're ordering food to their house through Uber and all that, will we ever get back to that essence of out of the trunk, buy my CD or tape type vibe?
1: You know what? This thing keeps evolving, so I don't really... going back there, but I think the mindset can get back there, if you know what I mean. Like, for nostalgia purposes, you know, a lot of heads will still, a lot of artists will print up vinyl. They'll get a limited run of cassettes and CDs, which is cool for people who hold on to those things. And I wasn't taking a shot at anyone who's killing it on the streams. It's just to the everyday person, if you really think about it, that's not changing my life. You know what I mean? That's doing absolutely nothing for me or you. It's useless information for the people who are consuming the music. We love the music. If the music's good, we're checking for it regardless. These records mean nothing. Thing, if you really think about it, I was just being honest. That was my opinion. And where you heard that, you know, dude agreed with me. You know, so as far as getting back to that, I think it's just a mindset where, like I said, you know, people making music with substance, the bars, and caring more about the art form and the culture as opposed to just the first thing on your mind is how can I monetize off this? I understand, like, in Canada, realistically, no matter how much you love this, no matter what accolade you get, whether it's a Juno or Polaris Prize, the reality is 9 out of 10 guys still have a 9-to-5. It's not going to, you know what I mean? It's not going to put you in some neighborhood with gates and security guards. You know, that's the one-off who hits the lottery, and we all know who those individuals are, right?
0: Yeah.
1: So it's more coming back to just loving the art form, whether you're a turntablist, whether you're a graph artist, whether you're an MC, whatever element of the art of hip-hop, you know, you're in, or if you, you know, dabble in others, just not worrying about necessarily monetization, and that's where you get pure, real genuine music, you know?
0: Yeah, man.
1: So it would, in a perfect world, it'd be great to get back to that, but who knows?
0: Yeah. So as we wind down the interview and before we ask you to promote your channels, your social media channels, and where they can get your music, our audience can get your music, one of the final questions I have is, of course, us radio hosts, we're sort of like artists in the sense that we want to collaborate like with the best radio hosts possible. Like for me, it'd be like a Charlemagne or whatnot. You know what I mean? Like just guest hosts with him. As an artist yourself, with anything you got going on in the near future, or just, you know, maybe just a dream lineup, if you will, right? Like a Mount Rushmore. If you could work with anybody, like, do you have anything on the go, or do you have any plans or ambitions that way?
1: Dream artists I'd love to work with. I'd love to work with Drake, and I've said it time and time again. Think he's a phenomenal artist, a visionary. I'd love to work with Socrates. I probably could have made that happen in the past, but if it could happen in the present, I'd love to see that happen. Those two artists in particular from Canada, you know, I'm really on my Canadian hip hop shit these days. Like, this is a global thing. We all grew up listening to the States, but it's at the point where, you know, we've got so much amazing talent that gets looked over, and we can compete with the best of them. So, you know, I'm all about, you know, Canada, you know, Team Canada, straight up.
0: That's what's up, man. And if the audience wants to download your music, follow you on the socials, where can they hit you up?
1: Yeah, I'm on all streaming platforms. So, you know, Spotify, Bandcamp, Apple Music. You can go to shout out Lambone on the gram and go on my link tree, see visuals, all of my discography is all there.
0: That's what's up. Any shows coming up in like where you're from or here in the T-Dot, like in this area as well?
1: I'm trying to get back to Toronto, but I definitely will be in Montreal July 30th off the top of my head. I can't remember the name of the venue I'll be at, but I will be in Montreal July 30th, and that'll be plastered shortly all over my Instagram, Facebook, all of that.
0: That's big, yeah. Man. I hear it's a good scene over there as well. A lot of artists hit up Montreal. I'm a Montreal Canadiens fan. We were talking about hockey off air. So, yeah, okay. I go back to the Habs, like, back in the 90s, you know what I mean? So, well, Len Bowen, we're going to roll into his joint right now, the brand new one, of course. We'll play some of his old school stuff as well, probably two or three joints. Make sure you guys keep it locked right here at 102.7 TKMS Radio, the All Out Show.

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David Parr, Radio of Course Video. And Drake, he continues to stay in the headlines. No pun intended. You see what I did there? Okay, I'll stop. So, apparently Drake is ready to apologize to any female or person out there with the name Janice. Yeah, so of course he's got the hit track. It's Shattered Records, Janice, STFU. And he's willing to host an exclusive party. Yeah. So if your name is Janice and you feel personally victimized by Drake's brand new track, you might be in luck. So rumor has it that the Toronto-born rapper is ready to make amends with all the Janices out there. So he wrote on social media, "All my Janices in NY, LA, MIA, TO, Houston, look out for an invitation for Sunday," he wrote on Instagram. So I don't know, like, is this a marketing stunt? What is this exactly? Is it a concert? And he's just kind of promoting the whole thing. If it is, it's clever. It's genius. It really is. He's taking this thing and he's hit a home run and he's watching that baseball just hit out of the stadium. It's traveling across the world, if you will. That baseball. That's my analogy. I'm a sports person. So Drake is really milking this thing, right? The three albums, he's on fire. This single is on fire. And if it's a concert and that's how he's promoting it, this is super genius. The three album drop was unheard of and was super genius. So it just looks like he's looking to, you know, think outside the box. If it's exclusive only to people with the name Janice, I don't get it. I mean, how many Janices are there? And where is this going to be held? I have no idea. So again, this guy, he thought outside of the box with the three album drop, with the promotion and everything that he's done for these three albums, especially Iceman. So from turning the CN Tower into a frozen state, if you will, with the light effects, right? To just the way he promoted the Iceman album altogether, the lead up to it. It's unconventional. It's amazing. He's setting the bar to a whole new level. And if this right here, this whole Janice thing, is a way to get people into the venue, people are going to go see this guy regardless. But him apologizing to Janice's by inviting them to a concert or whatever he's calling it, a party? I have no idea. I'm thinking this is just Drake thinking outside the box because he's on a roll. He really is. From a promotional tip, he's on a roll. Speaking of Drake, we're going to get back into some music. Let's roll some old school joints and then we'll get to some new joints from Drizzy. 102.7, CKMS Radio, the all-out show. David Parr Radio, of course. Let's go.

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David Parr, Radio of course, with you. Fan Expo is on the horizon. Yes, fast approaching. They are celebrating their 30th anniversary with a star-studded, epic celebrity lineup. John Cena will be in the building. Mel Gibson, Elijah Wood, and the list goes on. You have Lily Cooper, right? And if you're a fan of the Goonies, they have like, I don't know, 65% of the cast there. From Sean Astin, Corey Feldman, and the list goes on. The Goonies is one of those movies that you remember. When you first watched it, what block you lived on, and it just hooked you right in, right away. You know what I mean? So of course, Fan Expo going down August 27th to the 30th over at the Metro Toronto Convention Center. Make sure you're in the building. This is the arbiter of pop culture conventions. And of course, they have something for every single person. Whatever fandom you're interested in, from video games, anime, movies, comic books, and the list goes on, right? So it's truly an amazing event. I've been attending since 2010. 16 years, man, in a row. This thing is crazy, though. It's a four-day convention. I think like over 300,000 people hit this up. And you can buy autographs. You can bring your own items to get signed. And of course, there's comic illustrators. There's an artist alley. They have an artist alley where the comic book creators are situated. You can get some prints, comic books, sketches or what have you. And of course, signatures as well. And of course, I touched on it earlier, the Goonies will be in the building from Sean Astin, Cary Grant, Robert Devine, Joe Pantolonio, Martha Plimpton, and Corey Feldman himself. They have a video game component as well. Over the years, Nintendo, Microsoft, Sony have been in the building, so we'll see if they're in the building this year as well. And like I said, the comic book creators are there, the comic book vendors are there. Let's talk about the vendors. The vendors are a large component of Fan Expo. So from action figures to video games, comic books, keychains, mugs, and the list goes on. Shop till you drop on the real. And make sure you bring your best running shoes, some bottled water, snacks to keep you hydrated and your energy levels up. They have a lot of Q&As going down, of course. The Q&As are the best. I'm anticipating the Goonies Q&A. And the John Cena Q&A, of course. And it doesn't stop at the Hollywood celebrities. You have voice actors, Christopher Sabat, One Piece, and so on. Ryan Colt Levy, Chainsaw Man, legendary, right there. Make sure you give Fan Expo a follow on the socials because they drop amazing announcements leading up to the event, from guests to exclusive merch, products, and so on. And of course, you can follow them on Facebook at Fan Expo Canada, Instagram, the same thing, YouTube, Fan Expo HQ, on X, again, Fan Expo Canada, and TikTok, Fan Expo HQ. They have some John Cena clips on there from a previous Fan Expo. I think that's one that went down in the United States. And this dude is funny. You know, I'm talking a lot about John Cena, but rightfully so. This man's a legend. Followed his wrestling career, you know what he's all about. He came just from that no-name character and he blew it up to the Doctor of Thugonomics, right? And of course, he's transitioned very well into Hollywood commercials and so on. And I'm excited to see him. I already purchased my autograph. I'm gonna get a John Cena 3-pack signed. That's what's up. And in every single nook and cranny in that Metro Toronto Convention Center, you'll find something to see or partake in. They have the podcast folks in the building, a Lego group, right? The Power Rangers. You get immersed in that whole experience. Of course, the Ontario Ghostbusters are always there every single year, Doctor Who Society, and the list goes on. So you can't miss any of those vendors, any of those guests. Make sure you stop by, show them some love. They're amazing, and you learn something. We had a few of them on the show last year. I'm sure we'll interview them again this year as well. So Fan Expo, like I said, going down August 27th to August 30th
at the Metro Toronto Convention Center. Make sure you hit up, get your tickets, and it's just a fun event. It's the best way to cap off summer, right? It just happens right at the tail end, and it's the Nike of conventions. It really is. Let's get back into the music now. Some superhero themed music, of course, appropriately so, with Fan Expo on the horizon.

0: 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So 102.7 CKMS Radio, the All Out Show. David Parr Radio, of course, with you. We're at KW Comic-Con, and we're here with Man-at-Arms, of course, Gary Chalk. He's in the building. He's done, you know, different characters. I'll let him tell you about it. How's it going today, sir?
1: It's going very well. Thank you very much. I'm having a great time out here in Kitchener at KitsCon. And we're meeting all the people here in Kitchener, Ontario, which is a place I've never been. And it's quite delightful. And the people are wonderful. So I'm having a great time. And I thank you all for inviting us.
0: Great. Now, I just found out you're Canadian.
1: Yeah.
0: So what part of Canada are you from?
1: Vancouver.
0: Oh, nice.
1: Yeah, I've been living in Vancouver pretty well most of my life. I did a 2-year stint in Ottawa, where I started my cartoon career, oddly enough.
0: Nice.
1: In a show called Hiawatha for Kenner Classics.
0: Right.
1: And I still think you can find a clip of it on YouTube. It's quite fun. But I play him and I play his dad as well. So.
0: Okay.
1: It was my first venture into animation. And so it's all come full circle. I'm back in Ontario again.
0: Right, yeah. Now, you voiced some legendary characters. Do you have any memories from the Transformers or what have you, or any of the, even He-Man, Masters of the Universe?
1: Yes, I do, actually, because I remember when I was doing He-Man, Masters of the Universe, I remember doing the audition process and breaking down, and Sue Blue was directing it. And she does Teenage Mutant Ninja Turtles and a few other things. And Sue said, can you do this? Can you make him this? Can you make him that? And I just did it. Everything she said. She goes, okay, you're He-Man.
0: Yeah.
1: I went, I'm what? She goes, you're He-Man. Okay, great. Now I'm going to be He-Man. I had no idea about it. All I remember is, you know, time travel is only make-believe, but we can learn from the past. Until next time. So that started my career in Vancouver.
0: Right.
1: And it's been going on like that for, well, almost 40 years, I guess. And we've had a lot of adventures, a lot of fun times in series. I think one of the most adventurous ones, or one of the, no, not adventure, that's the wrong word. One of the most interesting stories was, there's a character named Scratch and Grounder from Sonic the Hedgehog.
0: Right.
1: And my friend Phil and I were playing these characters, and they came back after 6 episodes, and the producer said, we don't like the voices. If you don't change them, you're fired. Come up with something brilliant. And I said, when? Now. So we're frantic. We're going Tom and Jerry, Bud Abbott, Lou Costello, Laurel and Hardy, doing all these different things. Nope, it's not working. It's not working, and with the pressure is mounting. And finally, I said, "Well, Phil, you play the rooster, and I'll play the little grounder." And we did that, and he went, "Aha! Here we are!"
0: Right.
1: And I said, "Isn't that stupid?" And then they took the voices and they listened to them, and they said, "We love it. Okay, you're back in." So that's what happened. Sometimes pressure makes you get creative.
0: Right.
1: Start thinking outside the box, and that's exactly what we did.
0: Nice.
1: And that's just one story. There are so many stories, it's hard to recount them all. But
0: sure.
1: I do know that one interesting thing that that got me is what an integral part of a lot of people that I've met, their childhoods were comprised of all these things.
0: Right.
1: And that I was a part of their childhood for many years.
0: Sure.
1: And it was quite an onus to have, because now you have to live up to it.
0: Right.
1: You have to live up to those characters, and fortunately, most of the characters I play are just me.
0: Yeah.
1: Except for this guy. He was a bit of a slimeball. But the rest, I like to think of, like with Optimus Primal, Primal was me. That was just me. And hopefully I can continue to live up to that until the day I drop dead.
0: Yeah.
1: So we'll see.
0: Yeah.
1: Anyway.
0: Now, two final questions for you, and we'll let you get back to the convention. What are you doing with yourselves these days? Like, are you doing any voice acting and what have you?
1: I've got one series out that I'm working on. It's on hiatus at the moment. It's called Monster Loving Maniacs. You can see episodes, there's a whole pile of episodes on YouTube, which it's quite funny. I'm doing that. I just finished a new on-camera series called sticks. It's like Friday Night Lights, only hockey.
0: Oh, nice.
1: And it's a great series. It's very well written.
0: Yeah.
1: And it stars Scott Bakula. I don't remember him from Quantum Leap.
0: Yeah.
1: So I was working with him, and that was great. And other than that, nothing. I've just been taking life easy. I was, as I said before, I was very ill last year, and almost didn't make it, but I did, and here I am.
0: That's good.
1: And, so I'm just sort of taking it easy.
0: Yeah. And we always like to end on this note, if you can let the audience know, can they find you anywhere online if you want to promote your social media channels or whatnot? Are you on social media?
1: 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You can find me at Gary Chalk, or at Gary Chalk X? 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
0: Yeah.
1: And I'm also on Facebook. I have the Facebook fan page, and I also have Instagram.
0: Awesome.
1: Fan page.
2: Yes. So it's all. I have a Primal Parodies YouTube channel.
1: And the
2: Primal Parodies. I'm going to talk about this.
0: Okay. So make sure you guys check out the YouTube.
2: Yes.
0: The YouTube channel. YouTube and Instagram. They're big right now. That's where the algorithm is at.
1: Well, there you go.
0: Yeah.
1: And that's where I am.
0: Yeah.
1: So what else can I say?
0: Awesome. Well, thank you for your time.
1: And
0: appreciate
1: you're
0: it. And thanks for signing the Man in Arms figure as well. So this is Dave signing off, 102.7 CKMS Radio, The All Out Show.

CKMS Radio, the all-out show. David Parr, Radio, of course, with you. And Rogers Stadium is in the news once again. If you remember last year, we ran a story where people were complaining about the foot traffic after people are getting out of the concert, maybe even before they got into the venue, but especially after they got out of the concert. So people were complaining that the neighborhoods are packed, people are unruly, etc., etc. And the people that attended the events at Rogers Stadium were complaining they have to walk, I don't know, kilometers upon kilometers just to get to the bus. You know what I mean? So, what a mess. And now they're in the news because there's complaints about the sound levels. So, apparently, residents are complaining as far as North York and Vaughan that there is sound pollution. A spokesperson from Live Nation advised they have somebody on site monitoring the levels all the time, so it's impossible that they're breaking any laws. And of course, City Council raised this issue during a meeting this past week, and they're looking at items such as having a board, I suppose, of some sort. And they said it could take 2 years to put up sound barriers or just to kind of get a feel for what's really going on there and if sound level laws are being broken so they can implement sound barriers and what have you. What I want to know is, this is 2026. Were they not thinking about these things? The foot traffic issues, the decibel level issues, before they put the stadium up? I don't know. I'm going to try to get both sides of the story. You know what I mean? Of course, like I said, Live Nation advised they are not breaking any bylaws or what have you, right? So that's what it is. The residents are ticked off. They don't want to hear whatever's coming out of the stadium music-wise. I don't even know who's in there this year. But apparently over 700,000 people will be in and out of there, I think, during the summer is what they said. Back to the music. We'll keep the decibels in check. I promise.

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David Parr Radio, of course, with you. And a retail giant is back in a big way, Zellers. Yes, they've opened up shop in Toronto. And they're calling it like a Zellers 3.0 strategy, meaning they're not opening up the big Zellers that you remember, but they're pretty good. They're pretty well-sized, if you will. And they got action figures in there. They have clothing in there. It's the same Zellers layout that you remember, just smaller. So the one in Toronto is creating a lot of buzz. It's on Orpheus Road in Toronto, and there are plans to expand into Windsor as well. Apparently the brand, or the company that owns the brand, at least now anyways, they're looking to come back across Canada. But they're also understanding the constraints as well, as people have shifted with respect to how they buy clothing and such. Of course, Amazon, online, ordering from the comfort of your own home is the new normal, right? Instead of going into the brick and mortar, looking around, supporting, maybe chatting it up with the employee, learning about the product, you can just do that on Amazon now, right? So that's really cool to see. If you remember Zellers, just so many memories from the cafeteria, the fries, the burgers, and that's back apparently as well. There's some sort of food truck at the location in Toronto. So that's kind of cool to see that, right? So interesting nonetheless. And of course, Zellers takes you right back, the nostalgia memories, right? The feels, right? The old school vibes, you know what I mean? You remember trying to find your favorite action figure, down to eating the fries and the burgers at the restaurant. And apparently the food is back as well. The fries look old school. Not sure if they taste old school. You know, it's tough to capture that old school taste, right, if you will. Mother's Pizza tried it, they failed, etc. But apparently there's a food truck. I think it's just a food truck. They don't have an actual restaurant inside the store, but a food truck on site to give you that burger and fries experience, if you will, right? So check it out if you're in the T-Dot, if you're in Toronto. Get some action figures, take the family there, make it an old school outing. Yeah, an old school outing is what I'm calling it, right? That old school brick and mortar feel. Go in there, shop, communicate like we used to. Forget about Twitter fingers, as I like to say, but, you know, Drake made that up, but I kind of still use it. Forget about being Twitter fingers. Go into the brick and mortar and support. Zellers is a cool store. And people are supporting this one in Toronto, big time. You can check out the pictures on our Instagram page, Radio Waterloo. Zellers back. That's what's up. Yeah.

0: 102.7 CKMS Radio, the all-out show. David Parr Radio, of course, with you. The CN Tower has turned 50. It opened on June 26, 1976, and it's had quite the history behind it, right? So, of course, you've seen from time to time the YouTube videos, the pictures of them building this thing using helicopters, cranes, and what have you to construct one of the most iconic structures in the world. So, of course, CN Tower celebrating its 50th anniversary. And, of course, there's been quite the history with the CN Tower. You had a gentleman, a professional stuntman, if you will, jump from the top of the CN Tower right down to the ground. He used some sort of cable system, if you will. It was quite the video. It was quite the stunt, if you will. Like, this guy, I don't think he had any parachute or what have you. This is like back in the day. I think it was like during the 80s, if you will. And of course, Drake has used the CN Tower for his videos, his album cover from back in the day, and the list goes on, right? An iconic place to visit, nonetheless. If you've never been to the CN Tower, the food is pretty good. I've heard some people complain, but I think you're a diva. You know who I'm talking about, all right? And of course, over the years, they've had different events at the CN Tower, from the Edge Walk. I've never tried that. The Edge Walk was talk of the town, talk of the country, if you will, right, for a while there. I'm not sure if they're still doing the Edge Walk, but it was really popular when they opened the Edge Walk, right, all those years ago. So the CN Tower, if you've never been, check it out. It's a Canadian, it's a worldwide icon, actually, and it's amazing. The structure is really cool. It takes you back to those road trips with your family from whatever era that you grew up in, whether it's the 80s, 90s, and so on. You remember the city, the CN Tower approaching. You knew you were almost in the heart of the T-Dot, right? And hip-hop artists have used it in their videos over the years. Of course, Drake, like I said, he's used it. It gets a lot of love. So shout out to the CN Tower.
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2: 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In the front and in the back. Let them know where you from. Reppin' everywhere I go. Everybody from the cold. This is where we callin' home.

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8: 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It's to be here with 102.7 CKMS's Truth Radio. And it's the time I want to welcome you guys all to the show. You know, I got a great show for you guys today. So, you know what? Last week we talked about Father's Day. You know, a lot of good things are happening for Father's Day. I got to spend some time with my family, which is really nice. I just got to enjoy it this week, you know. And I think one big thing that I've actually really appreciate things that are going on is that I do have new music that's come out. So I have my own music that's out. And I encourage you guys all to listen to it. If you guys search DJ Jagger in any streaming service from Apple Music, Spotify, Dreezer, YouTube, anything, you can find it. I have some music that's out, and I'm really proud of it. I think it's really good. It is trending right now. You know, it is something that a lot of people are listening to, especially overseas. It is Afrobeats. You know, obviously I'm really big into old school hip hop, but I was able to make some Afrobeats with a couple friends, and it's just a lot of good music. So I really want to share it with all of you. So, yeah, please go out there and have a listen. Tell me what you guys think. Like I said, I think it's very good. It is trending. It is really nice to see that people are actually listening to it. And you know what? I have a song on there that is a tribute to my father. So, you know, that is one big thing that I think is pretty cool is that I was able to do something like that to honor him. Especially since we just had Father's Day come out. So, with that being said, you know, I want to see what you guys are all doing. You know, we are trying to do as much as we can for the summertime. You know, it is a time of year that you just want to do stuff, go outside, experience the sun, do as much as you can just to enjoy the weather, because it's not always the easiest. So then I'll get time off of work. I know for me, I have to work so many days a week, obviously 5 days a week. But it's not easy because you have to, you know, all constantly being, going to work, and you don't have like all the time in the world so that you can do that. And now obviously it is getting a lot harder. Because so many things happen on weekends, and if I'm working, it's hard to go to them. And yeah, you know, it's just very interesting how things are in this day and age. You know, I think everyone should have a Monday to Friday, and then weekends should just be, everything should be closed except for things that are fun. And anyone who has to work doing those fun things should get paid double. You know, that's what I think. I think that's fair. I'm really looking forward to, hopefully Doug Ford gets into the whole, you know, 4-day work week. You know, I'd rather work longer days and have more days off. I would look forward to that. Just saying. So, you know what? What things are you guys looking forward to this summer? I know we really want to go to the Toronto Island. I don't really think there's anything there that people really want to see. However, it just seems like it is something to do, something fun to do, to go out and have a family adventure, to see what is out there and, see something different. You know, we obviously don't have to do something that is like, you know, mind-blowing. It's just good to have a little bit of an adventure. Go out and see something that you haven't seen before. Enjoy the weather. It's kind of nice, you know. This past couple weeks, I've been car shopping. Obviously, that has been, not so fun, I'm not honest going to say. It's just, as cool it is to buy a new car, if you don't know which car you want or what you're looking for, or can't find what you're looking for, it is difficult. You know what? I also think, obviously, of this whole situation of what's going on in the world right now. It's very hard to buy anything. Everything is more expensive. Houses are more expensive. Cars are more expensive. Now, all of a sudden, technology has gotten more expensive. For no real reason at all. It's not that technology has drastically changed overnight. I know one major tech company, everything just skyrocketed by $300 extra a month or per product, which is kind of crazy. And you know, all of this is happening because of the expansion of AI. You know, I can only say that I don't know if I really care for AI or even use it that much. I think it's kind of interesting how all these data centers are being opened up, and then people are, you know, obviously having to pay for all these extra facilities that are being made to cool down all these AI data centers. But I would say I would rather have cheaper tech, cheaper technology over having AI. I really don't know what people do or how they use it on a day-to-day basis. I have to use it at work because I have to, and it's only really demonstrated to people. But in my personal day-to-day life, I don't even know what I would personally do to use it to make my life more efficient. I can't even think of one use that I actually have for AI that I'd be like, oh no, I can't live without that. I really need that. If I didn't have that, it would be terrible for me. So it's just very interesting. With that being said, let's get into our next couple tracks and we'll be right back. This is DJ Jagger live in the studio here with 102.7 CKMS's Truth Radio. Hey! Oh yeah! From Lagos to Rio, Toronto to Tokyo!

0: And welcome back, everybody. This is DJ Checker Live in studio here with 102.7 CKMS's Truth Radio. And it's that time. You know what? One thing that I think is very exciting that's going on right now is the FIFA World Cup. You know, I have talked to a lot of people, and it seems as if probably like 90% of people around are very much invested in it. There is some, I'd say 10% of people who just don't care. Which is kind of cool, you know. It's like it's obviously is a world event. A lot of worldly things are happening. Countries are getting together to play this epic soccer tournament that lasts over a month. This is kind of cool, you know. Obviously, Canada has made it into the round of 32. So 48 teams started, and now we're down to 32 teams that are going to play the round of 32. And then after that, half of them will be eliminated, and then we'll be the round of 16 where it really gets serious, and then we'll find out who is getting closer and closer. And from the round of 16, obviously round of 8, then you go to 4, and then you go to this 2. And then from those 2, there'll be 1. There'll be 1 crowned champion. And I'm here for it. I'm very excited about it. I think it's very cool. I think it's a lot of fun to track all the stuff and to see excitement. You know, I don't really care who wins the World Cup. It's just exciting because I do like soccer. I think it's kind of cool to watch. But yeah, you know, I really would like to see Ronaldo win his first World Cup. That would kind of, you know, cap off my year. I know it's only June, but yeah, you know, that would really make my day, I would say. Just to see him, you know, finally get his World Cup. And, you know, it's just kind of cool. You know, obviously there's like other players like Neymar Jr. who are really good. He's playing. Messi is playing. I think he's a little overrated. He should have got a red card when he was playing. But, you know, since people go see him, I think they give him a little bit more leeway than most players, which I don't think is fair. But, you know, there's nations like Ghana, Chechnya, South Africa. There's so many countries that are playing that you haven't seen before playing. And it's just kind of cool. You know, it's very inspirational to see all these teams come together and to be able to play. You know, it seems like Senegal, Ivory Coast, who you wouldn't really see in these types of tournaments, but it's kind of cool that they've expanded it so many more teams can come out and play and participate. So it's kind of cool. You know, I'm here for it. With that being said, you know, hopefully, again, I hope Cristiano Ronaldo gets to win. But we are getting to the round of 32, and I'm very, very, very, very excited to see what happens. With that being said, message me on Instagram and Facebook. Let's get into our next couple tracks. This is DJ Checker live in studio here with 102.7 CKMS's Truth Radio.
1: Yeah, yeah. For you that still hear your voice in my phone. Hi, son.

And welcome back, everybody. This is DJ Chega live in studio here. 102.7 CKMS's Truth Radio. And it's that time I always want to talk about hip hop. You know, I always say you don't know where you're going unless you know where you've been. So let's get into it. One thing I always want to talk about is, you know, old school hip hop. I think it's very, very good. I do enjoy it quite a bit. I would say one thing, though, that is very interesting is that

So like I said earlier, that I have started to make some music. And, you know, the only way you can really make music is when you're inspired by something. So for me, I've been inspired by some older music and some newer music. I kind of mashed them together, and I think I've created some, you know, I personally think I've created the best song in the world. It could be the next super hit. Is it actually? Probably not. You know, who? I don't know who would actually listen to what I've made. However, I personally do think that I've made something that, you know, maybe a handful of people want to listen to. And I think that's the point of music, is that you make something, you create something that you think the people are actually going to spend some time and want to listen to. Even for 10 minutes, you can, you know, maybe just have one person listen to it and tell their friend about it. And that's how you really know if you've been successful or not, is if someone wants to share that music with somebody else. And yeah, so you know, that's something that I really like about old school music, is that it was done in a way that people wanted to share it with other people. I would say these days, you know, there's a lot of music that comes out, you hear it once and you're like, what is that? And the only reason why you tell somebody else about it is because you thought it was so ridiculous or so weird. So you know, those type of things do happen. But at the same time, you know, music's music. If you create any kind of buzz, you get somebody listening to your music in any capacity, I think you've done a great job and you're already doing better than most people. I don't know what you think, but I believe that that is very true, is that if you create any type of music, you know, I've heard some weird music by some people that, you know, they thought it was amazing, and you know, I saw them at a show performing. The fact that they got to perform their songs that they made, which I thought were the weirdest things I've ever heard in my life, but there were some people there that actually enjoyed it and came out to listen to it. So music is art, and it's a way to express yourself, and if you can do it, definitely spend some time and make something of yours come to life in a song or any type of musical way. I definitely do think that that is a great thing. With that being said, let's get into our next couple tracks and we'll be right back. This is DJ Chega live in the studio here with 102.7 CKMS's Truth Radio.

0: 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This is DJ Checking Live in the studio here with Karen, with 102.7 CKMS's Truth Radio. And okay, so we've had a great show. We've talked about a bunch of different things. We've talked about some hip hop. We've talked about Valentine's Day.
1: Yeah.
0: You know what? Do you think Valentine's Day is something that you need to celebrate?
1: You don't need to celebrate it. You could even celebrate by just sitting at home and watching a rom-com, like you said.
0: That's fair.
1: And eating some popcorn.
0: See, that sounds like a perfect day to me. Any day of the year.
1: Yes.
0: With that being said, you know what? Let's give a shout-out to our sponsors. So we got Gem Event Management, the hardest working security out in the city, doing all types of things from security to events, DJing, anything you need, they have it. Next, we got Quality Views Window Cleaning. They say that the biggest investment of your life is your home, so might as well take care of it. And we got Punjab Muscle coming out with some really new, neat stuff this year. It'll be a big year for them. And last but not least, we have a new sponsor. We have Karen Shots. If you're looking for a photographer, don't look too far. They specialize in family portraits, kids' birthdays, personal shoots, and any small event. You can find them on Instagram and Facebook. They do some really good work, so I do highly recommend them. Okay, and that's everything I got for this week. And this is DJ Chagger live in the studio here with 102.7 CKMS's Truth Radio. See you next week.
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